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0: You realize we've been meeting here almost every Friday for what? Over a decade?
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0: It's more than the food. It's the people. They know our names. 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It just feels like home.
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2: All of our Screen Time picks through October are perfect for Halloween viewing. Tonight, they are also celebrating the birthday of Jesse Eisenberg. This time around, from 2009, Zombieland. Jesse Eisenberg stars as a nervous college student who joins forces with a hardened zombie killer, played by Woody Harrelson, and two con artist sisters, Emma Stone and Abigail Breslin, as they travel across America overrun by the undead. This movie is a howl, and it also features arguably the best cameo in the history of cinema. From 2009, Zombieland. And the follow-up, Double Tap, equally good.
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0: Marilyn Manson on Hard Drive XL. His music sounds great all year long, but it gets better and better the closer you get to Halloween. Disturbed before that, great hearing Dan Donegan speaking via the Hard Drive Archive. Each night on the show, we go back to our Hard Drive Archive of rock star interviews and pull these things out. Some of them have not been heard since we first debuted the show 30 years ago. So it was Disturbed tonight. Hard Drive Archive tomorrow is all about Van Halen. Then Wednesday, it's Rise Against. Thursday, Chevelle. And Friday, Hailstorm. That's in addition to all our other rock star guests.
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3: They crank up AC/DC while the helmets hit the ground. Metallica shakes the stadium and Ozzy rattles sound. They blast the riffs on Third and Long. They use our songs to fight. The guitars make the crowds explode on every Sunday night. But when the Super Bowl rolls around and halftime takes the stage, the amps are gone, the guitars are mute, like rock has lost its rage. So for the NFL, here's one simple thought you have heard the people say. If rock can fire the crowd all year, then by God, give us Super Bowl Sunday.
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17: 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We coordinate it all. We hear a lot that, oh my, there are so many options, it gets confusing, we're not sure what to do. We help guide you through that process. We don't dictate. We listen to what you're telling us. Okay, I want a sofa that's 78 inches. I wanted this. And a lot of times we'll say, well, you know, it would really help if we saw the room. We'll come out to the house and help you put, if you want just that one sofa, we can help you find the sofa. If you say, I want the whole room, we can coordinate everything. 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It's not our taste. It's not necessarily what we see. It's we're trying to give you a finished product that reflects you. Come in. Look at what we have, see what we have to offer, and we would love the opportunity to show you what we can do.
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2: Happy birthday to actor Jesse Eisenberg. We are celebrating his birthday in Screen Time with some of his films that are tailor-made for the Halloween season. They include 2005's Cursed. This film was directed by the legendary Wes Craven, stars Jesse Eisenberg and Christina Ricci as a brother and sister who are attacked by a werewolf in Los Angeles and discover they must find and kill the creature responsible before they become werewolves themselves. Great film, very much under the radar, especially for a Wes Craven movie from 2005, Cursed.
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0: Thank you for hanging with me on this Monday edition of Hard Drive XL. Of course, the weekend was chock full of great live music, including Metallica at Sphere, Aftershock in Sacramento, and Power to the People in Columbia, Maryland, which I got to hit the photo pit for. You can see a bunch of the images via the Hard Drive Radio and Lou Brutus socials. There was also some incredible college football, including some upsets that really killed everybody's pools and sheets. Missouri beat Florida. The Gophers beat Michigan. It's an ugly mood in Ann Arbor this week. Northwest beat Penn. Purdue beat Illinois. And Navy lost to Air Force. So again, it's not going to be a good week for the midshipmen.
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0: Avenged Sevenfold putting the wraps on Hard Drive XL for the night. Looking ahead to tomorrow, Greta Van Fleet is back as featured artist. Bill Murray will be my special guest, and we will celebrate Van Halen in the Hard Drive Archive as we mark the anniversary of the death of Eddie Van Halen in 2020. Until then, I'm Lou Brutus, leaving you with the words of writer Dr. Hunter S. Thompson. Football fans share a universal language that cuts across many cultures and many personality types. A serious football fan is never alone.
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Happy fall, Michiana. 103.9. 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

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Leaves are really covering up how I let my lawn go to hell over the summer. 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
0: 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That is how you 1039 The Bear. 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
1: We're going to spend roughly, the American worker bee, you, me, us, we, $13.5 billion topping last year's record, proving that high prices can't keep people from the spirit of Halloween. Again, when they were predicting this a few weeks ago, you know, it's not because we're buying more Halloween stuff. It's just that things are more expensive. That's why we're spending $13.5 billion on Halloween.
2: We're getting the same amount of stuff, just paying more for it. Cool,
1: yeah.
2: Cool.
1: Yeah, the price to play is going up. Three out of four American worker bees say they plan to celebrate candy costumes, decorating. That's where most of your money goes. The average American is expected to spend $115 on Halloween. Nearly half of all shoppers started buying Halloween goodies before October even got here. Plenty of people looking to save money by shopping sales, comparing prices, reusing decorations from previous years. They do say that one thing is certain, at least according to the National Retail Federation, Halloween is absolutely a season, not just a day anymore.
2: They did it. They made it a season.
1: Mm-hmm.
2: Like, do you remember your parents had Halloween decorations?
1: Not one.
2: I don't either.
1: Not one single one. We decorated for Halloween by my parents giving me a pillowcase before I went out. They said, here's your Halloween pillowcase. Go fill it with candy.
2: Yeah, like we had, you know, boxes and boxes of Christmas decorations. There was like the one turkey that somebody made at a school project for Thanksgiving. And then that was it.
1: Mm-hmm. Here's the bad news. What do we love most about Halloween?
2: The candy.
1: And then?
2: Erotic costumes?
1: Yep. Bad news. Younger Americans are more likely to put on a costume to celebrate Halloween this year, but as far as sexy versions of anything,
2: yeah,
1: ain't going to work out for us. Two-thirds of Americans say you can dress up at any age. Part of the problem may come down to the costumes themselves. 75% of Americans say that some costumes are just too played out. What are the most played out Halloween costumes? 10-1, here we go. What? Oh, okay. All right. All of these bring a smile to my face. A mime? A lot of these
2: I haven't seen a mime costume forever.
1: A lot of these are because they're really easy,
2: yeah,
1: right?
2: Yeah.
1: Well, what do you need? A black turtleneck? Maybe a beret? Put those two little circles on your cheekbones? You're like, that's it. I'm a mime. You're like, okay. What are you doing out of your box?
2: You're talking.
1: Played out Halloween costumes, according to most Americans. Where's Waldo's number 9? Thing 1, thing 2 is number 8.
2: Those are just two t-shirts and you've done it.
1: Cheap and easy. Minions, 7. Played out Halloween costumes. Oh, this is another easy one. You just go into mom and dad's closet. Hippie is number 6. Harley Quinn is number 5. Cowboy, cowgirl, number 4. Mm. Here are the top 3. According to most Americans, played out Halloween costumes, the Joker is number 3. 22% of Americans say, yeah, it's been done to death.
2: My first thought when I see the Joker now is, what are you, some kind of internet edgelord?
1: Pirate, number 2. 25% of us, thumbs down the pirate.
2: Why is a pirate getting the thumbs down?
1: I don't know. Again, it's easy. It's a quick and easy,
2: yeah.
1: And, you know. What's the number 1 answer? Most played out Halloween costumes. This is where it takes a turn for the sad. Most Americans say it's time to retire the cliche, the sexy version of anything.
2: No.
1: Yeah.
2: You guys, I bought a Halloween outfit for my daughter. She's about to be 4. It was over $65, and the one size larger was $20 cheaper. Blasphemy.
1: What is the costume at $65?
2: You guys, is anyone still going as Ken Bone? No, I think that has passed. However, if I saw Ken Bone at a party, I would laugh. Mm.

0: When asked what Americans are planning to dress up for this Halloween, participants show a creative side, unique costumes, including some of the unique costume ideas. A circus peanut. That's pretty funny. Mm-hmm. That would get a laugh out of me. And a flock camera. You got beat up at a Halloween party?
1: I did.
0: It wasn't my fault.
1: It was a Princess Peach costume. Flimsy crown, the dress, the gloves.
0: $65 later.
1: He said, I will say it's good quality, though.
0: Okay.
1: My oldest daughter and I are going as the Wet Bandits, says Tiger's Wood.
0: That's hilarious.
1: Perfect.
0: That's a great idea. According to Spirit Halloween, what are the most popular costume trends for this year? When it comes to, it says the most hyped costumes, anything inspired by off-campus. Officially licensed jersey, varsity jackets, looks inspired by the popular series Off Campus. What is Off Campus? Is that a reality show? What is it?
1: I don't know. I remember us talking about it.
0: Toys are going to dominate this year thanks to Toy Story 5, Woody, Buzz, Slinky Dogs, other characters from Toy Story. K-pop Demon Hunters, also very popular still this year.
1: Usually when a kid arrives at my door and I have no idea what they are, they're from K-pop Demon Hunters. I'm like, more Demon Hunters.
0: Mm-hmm. They're like, I don't want to explain it to you, old man. Put the goodies in the bag so I can beat it. Thanks to Spider-Man Brand New Day and the Power Rangers, we'll be seeing some high-tech suits this year. Secret identity masks, dramatic capes, and a certified It Girl. A what? They say, think high-glam Y2K icons. Would that be like a Paris Hilton?
1: I think so.
0: Why is when we talk about It Girls from back in the olden days, how come no one ever says, oh, you mean like Nicole Richie?
1: She's forgotten.
0: You're always going to be the toadstool next to the Mario.
1: You guys, I'm going as the mullet review guy this year. See, that's pretty funny. It's timely, but I think your audience is going to be a little limited. I'm sure in your Facebook feed, he's like this blonde mulleted guy that goes and reviews Chinese restaurants, Chinese buffets.
0: Okay.
1: It's pretty funny, but again, you're counting on your audience knowing those videos.
0: Yeah. If I see a guy in a blonde mullet, I'm like, are you the Final Countdown guy? Is that who you are?
1: You guys, is zombie Ken Urker too topical?
0: No, absolutely not. Hey, send us pictures. Yeah. We got to see that.
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1: Monday Countdown this morning. Today is World Day of Bullying Prevention. So what better day to honor the truly great and classic bullies with the top five greatest bullies of all time?
2: Had it not been for the events of the last couple of the first couple of seasons of the reboot, but Johnny Lawrence from The Karate Kid, the OG movies, he's a great bully. But then they give him a redemption arc in the series, so you soften on him a little bit, and you soften on him with age a little bit, but he's got to be up there because for most of our lives, the quintessential bully on screen is the blonde-haired guy from the Cobra Kai. He's out to injure our beloved Ralph Macchio and end his karate career.
1: So he's a good guy on that show?
2: He's a better guy.
1: Okay.
2: Yeah, you realize that the real evil guy in the Cobra Kai is the main dude, the head, the old guy.
1: The sensei?
2: Yeah, and then you find out that he's a jerk in real life, so you're actually like, no wonder this guy didn't work very much.
1: Mm-hmm.
2: He had a great role in the original movie, and then you're like, where are all the roles after that? Oh, it turns out he's a jackass. Number four was a great movie bully and a reference that I had heard my entire life, but I didn't see this movie until college. So whenever my dad would say, oh yeah, she's a real Nurse Ratched, I had no frame of reference until I sat down and saw the movie and thought, oh, Nurse Ratched from One Flew Over the Cuckoo's Nest. Now I understand. Now I get. When, you know, quote, she's being a real Nurse Ratched. Oh. And you go back and watch that, you still think, man, she is the worst. Number three, and I wanted to rope in video games, so I started to think, who's the very first bully a lot of us of a certain age remember on a video game screen? And it goes all the way back to Atari. The video game bore this bully's name, and he's gotten his own franchise of games since, but for a while, you're just Mario trying to get to the top, and this awful bully keeps throwing these barrels down at you, a Donkey Kong. Donkey Kong was the very first bully. You're like, I almost made it. There's another barrel. He keeps chucking them down. Number two, and this comes from TV. This is one of the first bullies I kind of remember from television. And he wasn't even that bad, but in the context of, like, I'm the oldest kid in the family, so I never had an older brother bullying me. So he sort of would inform me a little bit of how to behave toward my younger siblings. But Wayne from the Wonder Years.
1: What do you call him, Butthead all the time?
2: Yeah. But I think the funniest thing he did was there was one scene where Kevin went to go grab the door handle of the car, and he would pull forward and stop. And he would go to grab the door handle, pull forward and stop. And he starts begging, he's like, Wayne, come on. And this went on like 15 times.
1: I still, to this day, I still do that to my wife. And it never doesn't get a laugh out of me. My wife gets so upset about it. She's like, all right, you know what? I'm just not going to go. You're like, oh, I'm just, she's like, why do you always have to do this? And she'll say, I'm going inside. I'm not going with you. And then I'll be like, all right, I'm sorry. It just makes me laugh. I saw it on The Wonder Years. I thought it was one of the funniest bits of my life. And then she'll go to do it again, and I'll do it again. I never stop. I can't help it.
2: I don't know why that particular bit stays with me, but I'd never seen that done to anybody until I watched that episode of The Wonder Years. And then it became one of the funniest things. And, you know, they get more exasperated. Then you finally are like, okay, all right. And just as they go to grab the door handle, scooch it a little bit.
1: You want another hilarious bit to do? It falls in the same line. I don't know why this just popped into my head. You only get to do it one time, and that's it. It's a one time. There's no rinse and repeat. I remember my dad doing this once when, I don't know, I was like 10 or 12, and my buddy and I were in the car, and my dad was driving, obviously. And we were, I don't know, like a mile from home. I mean, we were like in our neighborhood, but on the other end of the neighborhood. And my dad goes, what is that sound? And we're like, what are you talking about? He goes, do you hear that? He's turned down the radio. You know, we're driving like 8 miles an hour. And he's like, that sound. And we're like, we don't hear a sound. And he said, can you get out and look? I think there's something going on with the muffler in the back. And we're like, oh, okay. So he stops. We both jump out, go look at the buffer. He drives away. So we had to walk like a mile to get home. And when you're 10 years old, you might as well live in another town.
2: That's so awesome.
1: That was one of the funniest things that ever happened to me.
2: I'm trying to think of like instances where I can do that.
1: I
2: mean, my wife would leave me, but
1: I thought of this follow-up, and it's along the same lines, because my buddy and I, we've laughed at that for our entire lives. That was 100 years ago, and we still laugh about it. You know, we're like, well, I don't see anything in the car. You know, we got a little puff of hot air in our face. He's like, and he takes off. It wasn't years later. It was, I don't know, 10 or 15 years later. My buddy, who was with me at the time, did the same thing, and it almost killed another friend of ours. It was a joke. It was a setup the same way, except we were out on a boat, and we were on this lake. I don't know. We were like early 20s or something like that. So, you know, we're out there on the boat, and we're drinking all day, you know, and whatever. And it was like this cool – I don't want to say it's a cool lake. This is probably the reason why I lost all my hair, because we used to go to this lake all the time. But it fed like a nuclear power plant.
2: Okay.
1: So the water was like 96 degrees all the time. So it was always packed with boats and people. And when it was like bath water. So, I mean, you were never going to freeze to death. I guarantee you this lake never freezes. So we're out swimming around. Or, you know, we're in the boat and we get ready to start going back in. And then my buddy who was with me with the car thing, he goes, that engine's making a weird sound. Never crosses my mind what he's doing. He's like, that engine's making a weird sound. I was like, oh, I'll check it out. So I dive into the water. And then another buddy dives into the water, too. And I don't know why you would get around the motor of a boat like that. But, you know, whatever. So we're like at the back of the boat. And he takes off. We had to swim like a mile. It was so far that the guy that I'm swimming with is like, I'm not going to make it. And I'm like, you have to make it.
2: You don't have a choice. You have to live.
1: You have to keep swimming. And
2: nothing ruins a prank more than somebody dying.
1: Drowning.
2: Yeah.
1: And then I was so scared. And
2: if he's not going to make it, then you got to help him swim to shore.
1: No, because it got so bad. And I was so worried. And he was so worried that I kept my distance. Because
2: he's going to grab you. Yeah.
1: People are drowning. They will climb on whoever's with them. So that they can get up above water.
2: And then you're drowning.
1: And then I'm gone. I'm a goner. They'll teach that's like day one of lifeguard class. They're like, if somebody's drowning.
2: What a hilarious prank.
1: He just
2: swim a mile. I don't think I could do that on my best day.
1: So we had to swim, and I kept my distance the entire time. I thought, if I get near him, his name is CJ. I said, if I get near him, he's going to pull me down too. So eventually, as we were swimming, another boat was driving by and then kind of stopped for a second. Like they were going to, dude, do you want to ride back? And we're like, no, we're fine. You know, in my head, I'm thinking,
2: yes,
1: please, my friend needs help.
2: The closest I get to that prank,
1: my heart is going to stop again.
2: The closest I get to that with my wife is now, and I've done it to her a couple of times, and I get a laugh out of it. But if we're driving somewhere and it's like early morning or like a weird time, I'll pretend violently that something is wrong with the van and start like tapping the brakes really hard and shaking the steering wheel. And then I veer perfectly into a Taco Bell. I'm like, oh, look where we are. And I'll pull right into the drive-thru and say, treat. Here comes the money.
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2: Well, if you look at your handy calendar sitting next to you, today is World Day of Bullying Prevention. Of course, we're going to do the opposite. We will honor the greatest bullies of all time. Top five best bullies for the Monday Countdown. I think I'm just like everybody here with my number five. I've got Johnny Lawrence again from The Karate Kid.
3: Mm-hmm.
2: I do appreciate the fact.
3: What's his name in real life? William Zabka?
2: Yeah. He played a bully in a lot of other movies as well. He just had that look about him that's where they would cast him, was as, you know, the antagonizer.
3: You there with the mean face and the blonde hair. He's like, yes.
2: Now, he does get his redemption at the end, right? Because he starts crying when, you know, he's like, finish him. He's like, get out there and kill him.
3: And you realize that he's just like a, you know, he's just a pawn in their game.
2: Right. He by someone, his sensei, and then he in turn bullies Danielson. So he's only at number five on my list because there's some redemption there at the end, right? But unfortunately, getting there, you know. And what's really terrible about the Karate Kid bullying story is the fact that it's not just Johnny who's after him. Johnny has a gang of friends that he's with the entire time. So even if maybe you get a couple of good shots in on Johnny, what's going to happen? The rest of them are going to beat you up.
3: Mm-hmm.
2: So if you're Daniel, you've got nothing. Your arms are tied. There's nothing you can do about it. You just have to take it.
3: And it's great because that's the first movie where you recognize, okay, this is the bully. And then you recognize the bully in every movie after that.
2: And unfortunately, you start recognizing the bullies in everyday life. You're like, oh, no, we're friends. They just give me a hard time. Oh, that's not it at all. Number four on the Jason Lee list. I don't know why this guy pops into my head every time somebody says bully, because it's sad. Johnny Ramone from the Ramones was a bully.
3: Really?
2: And he bullied Joey Ramone all the time. Those two didn't speak for years.
3: I thought that Joey was like in charge of the band.
2: Johnny was in charge of the band. Johnny even beat Joey Ramone up one day on the street before there was a Ramones. They were meeting up for something. I don't remember how the story goes, but Joey Ramone was late. And if you know anything about Joey Ramone, he was an extreme introvert. He had, you know, a lot of mental hiccups, that he wasn't a sociable person and he didn't really like to be approached, and he wasn't a social person.
3: You think with a guy with his frame, though, would be good at a fight, because he could at least have the wingspan.
2: He was very timid of everything. And
3: he's got people beating him up.
2: Yeah, so he was meeting Johnny Ramone for something, and he was late. So Johnny punched him, and just so that he knew to never be late again. But Johnny Ramone even took the love of Joey Ramone's life. He took his girlfriend and married her. And they say that Joey Ramone never recovered from that. So then he had that antagonist for the rest of his life, letting him know that, I got your girl, I got your girl, I got your girl. It was so bad that even at the end,
3: I didn't know any of this.
2: Yeah, when Johnny Ramone reached out to Joey Ramone at the end with the cancer and stuff to say, hey, we both made a lot of mistakes. Most of them were from Johnny. But, you know, we see where this is going. Joey Ramone wouldn't take any of his calls. Wouldn't answer the door, wouldn't take his calls, nothing.
3: Whoa.
2: He wanted him to die with that open-ended friendship. Number three on the Jason Lee list. Only because, in my opinion, he's the most famous bully. Nelson from The Simpsons.
3: Oh, yeah.
2: I mean, he's not really much of a bully. He gives people a hard time, but that's about it. He's a verbal bully, and occasionally he'll, you know, beat Bart down. But outside of that, he's got the classic ha-ha.
3: He's got his henchmen, Jimbo and the other kid.
2: Again, he's got himself a little posse,
3: yep,
2: which is also scary. Number two on the Jason Lee list, and this is all of this. This is a piece. This character is a part of all of our childhoods, not because we all saw the movie, but because we were all afraid. Ace Merrill from Stand By Me, Kiefer Sutherland's character.
3: Oh, yeah.
2: Because he was what? He was a big kid.
3: When you were a little kid, big kids were terrifying because they could turn on you at a moment's notice.
2: There was always...
3: They're like wild animals, those big kids.
2: You know, look at Dazed and Confused, Ben Affleck's character. There's always one big kid who wants to make an example out of a little kid. And that's what Ace did in Stand By Me, right? Those kids were always a target of him. And when you're a little kid, there's nothing you can do about it. What are you going to do? Are you going to stand up to somebody that's seven years older than you?
3: Yeah, what are you going to do? Go get a bunch of little kids? No, because they're all still little kids.
2: It ain't going to happen. It's an exercise in feeling powerless because he can do whatever he wants, right?
3: You're like, I should remember this feeling and get used to it because it's going to happen a lot in this life.
2: I'm going to be riding this out. I'll be riding this wave for the next 80 years. Number one on the Jason Lee list, just because, and again, same age. Unfortunately, when you're young, some kids are just built differently, right? Farkas from A Christmas Story.
3: Oh, who could forget that weird face?
2: The thing I don't like about Farkas, there's two things. One, you know, because we all, you know, no matter what friend group or whatever grade you were in, there was always one kid that was big, right?
3: Yeah.
2: Shaven in second grade, whatever. Mm-hmm. You know, that's the old joke, you know, about, you know, the first kid with armpit hair. There's something about that character, which by the time you get to the end of A Christmas Story, and yeah, all right.
3: Because he's like a foot taller than Ralphie.
2: He's way bigger than everybody else.
3: Yeah.
2: And then he's got his, you know, toady little buddy that's with him, you know, you know, his little hyena that follows him around. But every time you watch A Christmas Story, and then Farkas gets his in the end, but you can tell, but when he walks away, right? I mean, he's crying, he's getting beat up, you know, the whole scene. That's not the end of it. You get the feeling that Ralphie's going to get it worse than he's ever got it before. Which is always your biggest fear with a bully, right?
3: Well,
2: I could stand up to the bully, and maybe I could teach this bully a lesson, but if I don't, what's going to happen? If today was an 8 out of 10, tomorrow's going to be a 9 out of a 10.
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0: We talked about this last week. Is the price of getting your haircut going up? The answer is probably yes. A new look at haircut prices across the U.S. has found that the average haircut now costs how much? This is men and women.
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0: That's including tip?
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0: Average haircut costs $56.
1: All right, so
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0: $148.
1: What?
0: Stylists say that you're paying a lot more. 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
1: It's like when Ryan from The Office comes back from New York City. 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
0: Their advice, don't shop around based on cost. A cheap haircut you hate can end up being a lot more expensive than a haircut that you love.
1: Yeah, you can't sit down and say, I'd like an average haircut, please.
0: Mm-hmm. They still have those books in there. You're supposed to go through the book pick something out.
1: Fat Guy Rick, I spent $23 after tip at Great Clips for a haircut. Is it a great clip? My wife's grandma cuts my hair for free. She's only been drunk and messed it up a couple of times. This tunes this.
0: She's only been drunk and messed it up a couple of times. I think that's a country song in there, right?
1: Yeah.
0: You should probably jot that down. One quick work note. I don't care for this story at all. A new tech company has launched a $500 pair of headphones. These headphones track your brain activities while you work so that you can stay sharp and avoid mental burnout. Instead of just tracking your, like a smartwatch or whatever, right? They track your physical steps and your heart rate. These over-the-ear headphones monitor your brain waves to spot when you are locked in and working at your best.
1: I don't want to know when that is. What if it's like right before lunch for 10 minutes, and after that you're worthless?
0: What if it finds out there's just nothing and I'm never locked in? That's what I'd be afraid of.
1: They're like, you were locked in until your hand touched the door handle.
0: Yeah, they're like, well, you know, it's just it never seems like you really got your act together at work today or yesterday. When your focus starts to slip and your brain gets tired, the headphones will prompt you to step away and take a breather so you don't waste your mental energy. By giving people real-time data on their focus and their stress and their processing speed, it even shows how a bad night of sleep can help your brain power the next day. These headphones are designed to help workers and students boost their daily output without crashing. I don't want any of that. I'm not afraid of knowing when I'm tired or knowing when I'm locked in. I'm just afraid that it's just going to tell me there's not much going on up there. You'd be surprised how little activity we picked up on.
1: You guys, my better half cuts my hair, but she's getting older. No handshakes for me. I'll be going to a barber soon, I'm sure, says your Niles Walmart guy. Drumlove says that his woman's a badass and cuts his hair, leaves one good-looking strip right down the middle section, keeps looking good for 2 weeks.
0: Oh, he's talking about his mohawk.
1: Yeah. He says Great Clips is lame, go somewhere else, and they couldn't even cut my mohawk right.
0: Well, I mean, it's not hard to cut a mohawk, right? You just buzz the sides and that's it, right?
1: Yeah.
0: I don't think any additional education is going to make that a better...
1: Also, I don't think being able to cut a mohawk makes you a badass.
0: No.
1: You just leave a strip down the middle, the end.
0: I can do the same thing when I mow the yard. Same thing. All right, what do we got to do today? Obviously, it's Tuesday. We'll talk about the podcast. You can join us, make plans, 11:15 today. We'll tease a couple of stories coming up here shortly. We do have some more Halloween stuff. We'll cover some of the worst Halloween candy that's available right now. It stinks because some of these I had recently, and I'm like, they're pretty good. Apparently, the experts are like, these are terrible. We'll talk about when is the best time for you to carve a pumpkin. We'll look at the Christmas toy list and what are going to be the hot toys this year. And do you have any superstitions when it comes to watching sports? a lot of Americans do, eating the same thing, sitting in the same spot, wearing the same clothes, and we believe that it works. We've also got a crazy story. What's it like when you're sleeping in a dumpster and you get dumped into the garbage truck?
1: I bet you're not sleeping anymore.
0: It's a terrifying story about a man in San Francisco who got dumped into the back of the truck. And anything else you got? You can text the show anytime. We'll make some room for some of those here in a second. 888-545-5655 next.
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0: Well, kicking off another workday means another day with an opportunity for you to put $1,000 in your pocket. 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Morgan Reed has your first code word of the day. Then again at noon, 2, and 4 o'clock this afternoon with Drew Cage. 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Do it four times, do it three times, do it two. How bad do you want that $1,000?
1: Very bad.
0: 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Sunshine taking us all the way through the week, all the way through the weekend. We are deep into next week before we have any chance of rain coming up. 72 today, 76 tomorrow, 68 on Thursday. Looks like we'll be in the low 70s on Saturday. Low 80s for Sunday, 43 now.
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0: All right, 888-545-5655. There, buddy, Mutter Jeff. Drumlove was talking about his mohawk. I did my son's mohawk, too. It's not a work of art. It's just two straight lines on each side. Yeah, I think I have no haircutting experience whatsoever. I think I could probably whittle out a pretty decent mohawk on somebody. So, Drumlove, next time you need it, you come in, and I will do your mohawk for you next time. Bring your clippers.
1: What do you charge for something like that?
0: Bring your clippers, because I'm not using mine on you.
1: I'm amazed he can hold still long enough to get a haircut.
0: It's a two-week process.
1: Mm-hmm.
0: All right, 888-545-5655.
2: They're out there. Stupid people doing stupid things with the Jason Lee and Kluck Show.
0: Well, let's start with our Florida story of the day. Florida TikTok creator is back at jail after allegedly sharing women's private information online. He also told the women that he could track them through their phones. 36-year-old man Mark Stephen was arrested last week. Felony computer access charge. Is that a thing? Can you really just tap into somebody else's computer?
1: I guess.
0: Bond set at $35,000. Two different women told police that he had posted their private details. One said he claimed to have secretly installed software after helping her with her computer.
1: I know that IT guys can do this because I was having an issue at home one day, and I texted our IT guy, and he goes, click this email I just sent you. And suddenly he took over my home computer.
0: I'm like, this is not going to be a thing ever again.
1: All I kept looking is
0: unplug,
1: like...
0: Unplug.
1: I kept watching his mouse. I'm like, where's he going? Where's he going? What's he doing?
0: Investigators also said that he posted more than 100 videos mentioning one of the women. By the way, this guy is also a self-proclaimed demonologist.
1: Oh, that's a new one.
0: He was arrested before, but the charges were dropped earlier this year. But prosecutors have now reopened the case because he won't stop doing it.
1: I mean, I bet it's intoxicating when you find yourself in somebody else's computer and you're not supposed to be there.
0: I don't even know where to start. Just because you cover your Cybertruck, you gold plate your Cybertruck, doesn't mean it's going to be worth it. A YouTuber by the name of Zach Nelson, he's the man behind Jerry Rig Everything. He decided to take his 2024 Cybertruck and cover it with 24-karat gold. The project cost...
1: A couple of bucks.
0: Why does this seem cheaper than what I imagined it would be? You want to gold plate a Cybertruck. What's it going to cost you?
1: $100,000.
0: Yeah, 60 grand.
1: Okay.
0: I thought that was reasonable for some reason. You add that 60 grand on top of the $99,000 cost of the actual vehicle. He then kicked off a sweepstakes where a winner could choose between three prizes. You get the gold-plated Cybertruck, a Velociraptor or a $100,000 cash option. What are you taking?
1: I'm taking the cash.
0: Everybody takes the cash. The winner took the cash. To make up for the cash, the Cybertruck then had to be auctioned off, pulling in a final price of $102,000, leaving him $57,000 in the hole. Right? He's like, you took the cash? Yeah, I would like the cash. Well, I have the cash. I thought you would take the Cybertruck or the Velociraptor. No, I'll take the $100,000. Crud.
1: Hey, what an albatross financially around your neck. A gold-plated Cybertruck would be. I'm like, well, I got to buy a Charger now. I don't have one of those.
0: I lost almost $60,000 on this deal.
1: Everybody's going to point at me everywhere I go.
0: People call me an eyesore. We'll get to entertainment news in a second.
1: We certainly will. The Batman 2 is on pause for personal issues. The FBI is looking for a survivor contestant and her son. We have some Tulsa King news. John Oliver got Russell Crowe's jockstrap back for a third time. Queen, done on the road. We lost Jim Baker, one of the OG grifters yesterday. We're getting another Sicario. And Jason, I have Gypsy Rose Blanchard news for you. Now that Ken Urker's gone, what's the funeral situation? Hey.
0: I believe it will be a celebration of life.
1: His family has extended an olive branch for her to attend.
0: Oh, that's sweet.
1: His funeral, which is weird because weren't they engaged? Wouldn't you be involved in the planning if your fiance passed away?
0: Mm-hmm.
1: Well, somebody in Ken Urker's family is not a fan.
0: Kim Kardashian has more nannies than she has kids. We'll do the math on that. And another one of our entertainment news favorites is in trouble with the law again. Phil Rudd from AC/DC is in trouble.
1: Could you imagine somebody your grandpa's age getting in trouble like this all the time?
0: I don't think any of my grandfathers at any age would be capable of something like this. Once again, he's showing what a man Phil Rudd is. When Beavis and Butthead said Phil Rudd rules, they are correct. Phil Rudd rules. We'll find out what he was arrested for again when we get to entertainment news next.
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0: 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Sunshine's going to take us all the way through the weekend, and it looks like deep into next week, too. 72 today with sunshine, 76 tomorrow with sunshine, 68 with some sunshine on Thursday. The weekend looks even better. By better, I mean warmer. Will be sunny, 71 on Saturday, sunny, 81 on Sunday.
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0: All right, 888-545-5655. Welcome to Tuesday. New Orleans bar looks like they've had enough. The bar's been around. The Bayou Beer Garden has been around for 17 years. They've seen some stuff, right? It's New Orleans, Mardi Gras.
4: Mm-hmm.
0: There's plenty of booze to go around.
1: Misbehavior.
0: They're now banning anybody under the age of 30 on Sundays. Nobody under the age of 30 is allowed in this bar on Sunday afternoons. Why would that be?
4: We want a quiet afternoon.
0: Everybody's fighting during football games. A wild brawl broke out following a New Orleans Saints game. Management said the new age limit is meant to keep the venue safe after a series of fights broke out in the courtyard and inside the bar last weekend, sending patrons running. You gonna pay for that?
1: I'm trying to think the last time I was even in a bar when a fight occurred, and I can't even remember.
0: Mm-mm.
1: I'd be so shocked. Look at this. They're fighting. A brawl.
0: Patrons, by the way, running from your business. Not good for business.
1: Come back.
0: So from now on game days, Bayou Beer Garden will enforce the strict 30 and under rule until things cool down.
1: Well.
0: All right, 888-545-5655.
20: It's entertainment.
21: We'll separate the wheat from the chaff.
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1: Walk into that bar. Hello, my fellow too old to fight. How's everyone doing? Woke up this morning to the news, Jason, that Jim Baker, the televangelist who built a television empire with his former wife, Tammy Faye Baker, has passed away.
0: Oh, no.
1: He rose to prominence in the 1970s as co-host of the PTL Club, which he launched with Tammy Faye. They also founded Heritage USA, a Christian theme park in South Carolina. The empire collapsed, however, in the late 1980s amid a sex and money scandal. He was convicted of fraud and conspiracy after misusing ministry funds and selling, quote, lifetime memberships to a hotel that was never completed. He was sentenced to 45 years in prison. He ultimately served about five. Got out, remarried, continued right on the path he was on. How long ago do you think Tammy Faye Baker died?
0: Oh, she's dead?
1: She died in 2007.
0: Oh, wow.
1: Cancer got her.
0: I just remember back in the olden days, we used to be outraged when there was actual, you know, misbehavior happening right in front of us. And we said, no, we're not going to tolerate this. Oh, how the times have changed.
1: Mm.
0: We're like, well, what are we supposed to do about it? They have all the power.
1: And this is fun. I'm absolutely going to check this out. MGM Plus will debut New Wave, a four-part docuseries exploring the history of the New Wave era. They're going to start streaming it November 23rd, right around Thanksgiving, when we start to ease into our TV watching fall. The series will feature interviews with Billy Idol, John Taylor of Duran Duran, Stuart Copeland of The Police, Johnny Marr of The Smiths. But it'll be four different episodes. They'll drop them weeknights, Monday rather, at 9 p.m. And you can check out exactly what all went on in that New Wave era. Queen guitarist Brian May says that the band no longer touring. The now 79-year-old Queen guitarist said that he made the decision 18 months ago after a close family friend died during their U.S. tour. And he was told he couldn't leave the tour even briefly. Guy's in the band. He's on tour. He's like, I have to go. A family friend has passed. And they said, no. He said, right then and there, I made the decision 18 months ago. I didn't ever want to tour again. I love to play, love to travel, but the trade-off is sacrificing your freedom. Adam Lambert and Queen last performed together in Tokyo February of 2024. This doesn't mean there are going to be no more opportunities. They are looking at doing an immersive concert experience in Las Vegas, inspired by the Sphere. He has cited concerns about some of the required AI use, but he said, I think an immersive concert experience is still on the table. Warner Brothers and DC Studios have temporarily paused production on The Batman Part 2 while director Matt Reeves handles a very personal family matter. Studio says that Matt has the full support of DC Studios. We look forward to continuing the journey soon. The sequel, starring Robert Pattinson as Batman, has already faced multiple delays, shifting the release from October 2026, which is when we were supposed to see it, to October 2027, now to February 2028. Scarlett Johansson, Colin Farrell, Sebastian Stan, Andy Serkis, Jeffrey Wright, all involved, going to be a huge movie. Robert Pattinson said the film is a real left turn from the last Batman, saying it's very ambitious. So I guess we'll see that when we eventually see it, you know, in 2 years. The FBI is investigating the disappearance of former Survivor China contestant Jamie Duggan. She's 41, and her 16-year-old son, Harper. She allegedly failed to return Harper to his father after a weekend visit over Labor Day. A Spartanburg family court judge has held her in contempt, ordering her immediate arrest and declared the kid missing and endangered. The judge granted sole custody to his father, who tells the news his safety and well-being is my top priority right now, but they don't know where the kid is. They don't know where the mom is. These two met on Survivor China in 2007, married in 2009, divorced in 2024 after a contentious 8-day divorce trial. But she has been nowhere to be found. The long-awaited third installment of the Sicario franchise is moving forward. Emily Blunt, Benicio Del Toro, Josh Brolin all confirmed a return. Emily Blunt wasn't in the second, but she was in the first. Her character is coming back from the third installment, but they said this is going to be a big deal. The project was delayed by the writer's strike back in 2023, but they're back on track. John Oliver has repurchased Russell Crowe's famous jock strap for the third time for $10,000 at an auction. The jock strap was worn by Russell Crowe during the filming of 2005 Cinderella Man, where he was the boxer. Become a running saga for Last Week Tonight. He originally bought it for $7,000 at Russell Crowe's 2018 divorce auction. Then he donated it to Alaska's Last Blockbuster Video. When Alaska's Last Blockbuster Video closed, it returned to Oliver, who then sold it at a charity auction for $21,000 to benefit TV and public radio. It resurfaced at an auction again in August before his team secretly bought it back for a third time. He said, "I cannot wait to find out where this jock strap is headed next."
0: What was that little thing? What was that flat Stanley that the kids had in school where you would send your little cutout of flat Stanley and people would take it on vacation to take pictures of it?
1: This
0: is where flat Stanley is today. Here's where this jock strap is today.
1: Yeah, it's become a thing. Paramount Plus has renewed Tulsa King for a fifth season. Production will move to New York City. We'll bring Sylvester Stallone's character Dwight, the General Manfredi, back to its roots. Scarlett Rose Stallone up to series regular. Season four premieres October 16th. And I was unaware that there was so much turmoil inside the Gypsy Rose Blanchard camp. Ken Erker, the big news this week, her fiance passed away. You would think that if your fiance passes away, you will not only head up the funeral services, but you'd be heavily involved, right? An invitation to Ken Erker's funeral has been officially extended to Gypsy Rose Blanchard. Ken's family has invited her to attend his funeral service in Texas, where he is from. The family makes arrangements, despite his sister Autumn expressing her disdain for Gypsy. Gypsy actually has a great relationship with the rest of the family. There is no tension between her and the rest of the family, apart from this sister Autumn. They do make
0: two women not getting along.
1: They do make a point that they say that the parents, Ken Erker's parents, don't blame her for anything. Gypsy Rose has said she's open to attending the funeral, but also wants to hold one of her own in Louisiana for her family that wouldn't be able to attend the Texas service. That's what everybody wants. Two funerals to go to.
0: Yeah.
1: Gypsy and Ken's family, minus Autumn, had a private viewing for Ken over the weekend. The sister was not there when they said their final goodbyes. I want to know what the dust-up is between Gypsy Rose and Autumn.
0: Every family's got that one that refuses to accept any newcomers, right?
1: Mm-hmm.
0: You can do the math from here. How many kids does Kim Kardashian have? Isn't it just two? Doesn't she have the two kids with Kanye West?
1: I thought there was a third. I know there's Northwest, there's Chicago. And I think there's another one somewhere.
0: Okay, so let's give her the benefit of the doubt. There's three kids. How many nannies do you need?
1: I would say, because you have $1 zillion, one apiece.
0: Five nannies.
1: Okay.
0: Kim Kardashian has five nannies. So she has.
4: What do some of the nannies do when the other nannies are busy with the kids? Are you just like off?
0: Well, it's a rotation. She says she actually has more nannies than children. The billionaire explained that while one nanny is on duty, she has four others in rotation. The five nannies care for the kids. They do say this. She does say that despite the army of help, she does, she's still a very hands-on parent, she says, making sure to pick up and drop off the kids at school every day, and they all have dinner every night. That's very sweet.
4: All right, she has four kids. Northwest is 13, St. West is 10, Chicago West is 8, and Psalm West is 7.
0: Wow. Sounds expensive. And another one of our Mentertainment News favorites, Phil Rudd, is in trouble with the law again. Phil Rudd, former drummer for AC/DC, lives in New Zealand. He's lived there since 1983. We know he's had some problems with hiring hitmen and prostitutes, running a house of ill repute for a while, methamphetamines. He's been through it all, but he's Phil Rudd, right?
4: Mm-hmm.
0: He has been ticketed for careless driving after he drove his 2009 Ferrari 599 over a planted roundabout and hit a tree. The police summons says, and again, this is a roundabout, a standard roundabout. We've all seen the roundabouts.
4: So you can also seen videos of people flying over them, though.
0: Skid marks and gouges out of the road were consistent with a vehicle becoming airborne over the roundabout before leaving the road, up a curb, and colliding with a small tree. Phil Rudd was ordered to pay $500 and $100 in court costs. It was about 11 years ago that a New Zealand judge sentenced Phil Rudd to 8 months of home detention after he pled guilty to threatening to kill a man who used to work for him, along with some drug possession. And
4: do you remember we got into his personal life? We found out what kind of a life this guy leads. At that age, aren't you just, I mean, I guess he's squeezing every bit of juice he can out of that lemon, but man, he lives life at 1,000 miles an hour. He's out there in a Ferrari hitting roundabouts, flying through the air.
0: Well, he's in a good spot. I mean, you know, he's got AC/DC money, so he's doing okay. You know, he didn't write any of the songs, but he's appeared on some very big albums. I'm sure he's doing great financially.
4: Yes, he is worth between $50 and $80 million.
0: Yeah, see, that's not bad for just... So what do you do? I'm the drunk. I'm that guy from AC/DC. It's a good gig because you don't have to, like, you know, come up with any crazy fills or anything.
4: No, yeah, like, I've seen AC/DC a handful of times. I've never seen a Phil Rudd solo.
0: Ask him to play Tom Sawyer just one time and see how he does. Yeah,
4: He's like, yeah, I just wanted to, you know, in retirement, turn my house into a brothel with prostitutes and methamphetamines. What's wrong with that? Would you begrudge a man that? See, drum beat just continues.
0: $80 million right there. Look at that. Paying the bills. Good for him. That's as flashy as he gets right there. Here. Yeah. See, the guy's got it all figured out. We can goof on him all we want.
4: He does apparently have quite a few high-value property holdings in New Zealand and Australia.
0: All right, there's your Mentertainment News for a Tuesday.
4: You guys, his head would explode if he had to play Tom Sawyer.
0: Mm-hmm.
4: Hey, what if you find out he's just really, he's like one of the best drummers ever, but he's like, he knows what the band needs, so he pulls back. He shows restraint.
0: Never going to be a day for that. We do have a podcast today, Not Safe for Work, Not Safe for Kids.
4: He's not even the best drummer that's ever drummed for AC/DC.
0: Podcast at 11:15 for the live stream today. A couple of stories we have. Okay, hang on. I don't know how to shine that up for air. We do have a dad that says the entire vacation, the family vacation, was ruined after they found a toy in their hotel room. This is a disgusting story. It's so gross. We've got a woman accused of exposing herself at the Waffle House. I did check out the mugshot, and I mean, if
4: she
0: you're gonna get breakfast in the show, this is probably the show you want at the Waffle House. And we've got a woman who is, well, she's getting busy on a plane. We'll get to all these stories later on today on the podcast. Again, you can be a part of it at 11:15. Just tap into the live stream. You can get the link. 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
11: Our top local story, Indiana lawmakers are proposing a plan that could eliminate property taxes by using local income tax revenue to provide homeowners with a 100% property tax credit.
23: Senator Ryan Mishler says the credit could be phased in over 5 years, with most counties already having enough income tax capacity to cover the cost. Lawmakers say the proposal would avoid shifting the tax burden to businesses and other property owners, but local governments would have to decide whether to raise income taxes to fund the credit. Brian Ford, MNC News.
11: And a road closure in St. Joe County could slow down your drive this week. Sage Road is shut down between Edison and 20 at the railroad tracks. Workers are removing a pipe there and rebuilding part of the road. Drivers will need to use another route. That closure is expected to end on Thursday. Early voting gets underway today in Elkhart and St. Joseph counties. I'm Tommy Lee from News Talk 95.3, Michiana's News Channel.
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4: Last night, Bijan Robinson sets the tone early, ripping off a 59-yard touchdown run on the Falcons' opening drive. Atlanta never looks back. It was a 45-24 beating Falcons over the Saints on Monday Night Football. How about those White Sox? A 4-2 win over the Guardians. They go up 2-0 in that series.
0: It was a great game. It was a fun game to watch. I even messaged Blue Island in the middle of the game because the Sox did not start strong, but they came through in the end.
4: Was he watching on a stolen TV?
0: No, surprisingly enough, he was at work. He was working.
4: Wow.
0: Yeah, and I told him, I said, man, it is just as much fun to yell at the White Sox sucking on television as it is to yell at the Cubs when they're sucking on television, too.
4: Did he at least have his ankle monitor set to vibrate every time the Sox got a run?
0: No, he said he was getting reports through the headsets from the guys that he works with. They were keeping him updated.
4: Game 3 is Wednesday afternoon. Tomorrow afternoon, Guaranteed Rate Field. The White Sox have two chances to do something they haven't done since 1906. Clinch a postseason series at home.
0: That's fun. I'm excited.
4: They haven't done that in 120 years.
0: Yeah.
4: Rays over the Yankees 5-2 to put Tampa up 2-0. 6 o'clock this evening, Eastern. Dodgers are at the Braves with the series tied at 1-1. Brewers are at the Padres up 2-0. Tonight, the Red Wings host the Senators. Blackhawks host the Blues. And the WNBA playoffs resume tonight. The Dream host the Liberty. Atlanta is up 1-0. Valkyries host the Aces up 1-0. There is your sports.
0: Looks like Disney is waiting for people to back out for advertising spots during the Super Bowl. We talked about it a couple of months ago. All the Super Bowl ads were already sold out at $8 million for a 30-second spot. Disney is now hoping, trying to find advertisers who are willing to pay more. And maybe Disney's trying to encourage current advertisement owners to back out because the new going rate is $10 to $12 million for a 30-second ad. The company is also putting some pressure on the NFL for more commercial breaks.
4: Oh, man.
0: And if they do, okay, more commercial breaks. Well, that means more commercials. We all love the commercials. And it'll stretch the festivities out a little bit longer. That's pretty cool. They're hoping for more ad breaks because, well, if they do add some, those going rates are then $10 to $12 million for the 30 seconds. This will be the first Super Bowl telecast in nearly two decades for the company. So there's your sports, 888-545-5655.
20: It's the Jason Lee and Cluck Show.
0: All right, where to begin here today? I guess we missed this in entertainment news. Apparently, Aerosmith has a big announcement today.
4: Really?
0: Yeah, Aerosmith has some sort of a big announcement. They're playing the Hollywood Bowl. It's being billed as Aerosmith and Friends.
4: Probably Youngblood's going to be there.
0: Yeah, I guess that means you probably have some guest vocalists in there helping Steven Tyler out a little bit because he was the one that was struggling, right? He was the reason for the last. What'd he do? He fell off stage and broke his larynx? Blueism would like to say that his ankle monitor only vibrates when he drinks or does drugs. Also, it vibrates all the time. It's always vibrating.
4: It's like that phantom foam vibration in your leg.
0: Yeah. All right, here. We'll start with this upsetting news. I saw this over the weekend. NBC News has, they launched an investigation. They got 9 volunteers. They wanted to see how pricing on StubHub works. Do you know how pricing on StubHub works?
4: I do not.
0: Nobody knows how pricing works on StubHub.
4: I've purchased multiple times on the platform, and I have no idea if I've screwed myself, if I've gotten a good deal, if I'm paying through the nose. It all just seems like a lot.
0: Volunteers were asked to price tickets. They picked one show in particular, Harry Styles in New York City. Looking at the exact tickets on different devices, they found how many different prices. It's 9 people. Looking at the tickets, you should have how many different...
4: You should have one.
0: One price. It should be one price. They got 8 different prices for the same seats at the same show on the same website. I'm interested in this seat right here and this seat right here. What is the cost of that? They got 8 different prices.
4: I like that all the dust up we had over the last year about Ticketmaster and Live Nation, the price fixings, the monopolies, the settlements, nothing has changed.
0: It turns out they asked StubHub, they said, hey, come on, guys, what are you doing? StubHub says they've been engaging in quote unquote random price experiments.
4: Oh.
0: Juggling their fee structure based on who they think is looking and trying to find out how much customers are willing to pay in extra fees.
4: So what is that? What's the experiment? Just push it as far as it can?
0: On the low end, how much were the 2 Harry Styles tickets in New York City going to cost for a pair?
4: I'm going to say $200.
0: $455.
4: All right.
0: On the high end, remember they got 8 different prices for it. On the high end, same tickets, $517.
4: What?
0: This was the concert going public. We shouldn't be offended by this at all.
4: No.
0: Yes, this is the way that business is done now. Great news. At least for some of us, safest states in America. Where are they? Wallet Hub came out with their rankings of the safest states in America. 52 metrics were used. Personal and residential safety, financial safety, road safety, workplace safety, emergency preparedness. They also looked at assaults per capita, bullying incidents, identity theft complaints, road quality, active firefighters per capita, and the number of climate disasters. Here are the top 10 safest states in America. 10-1. Here we go. Hawaii. Rhode Island. What were we talking about Rhode Island for yesterday? This is the second day in a row. We got to mention Rhode Island.
4: It was like National Rhode Island Day or something.
0: That's right. They're Rhode Islanders. That's what they are. Indiana's number 8. Minnesota, 7th safest state in America. Utah at 6. Connecticut, New Hampshire. You'll notice a lot of East Coast now. Connecticut, New Hampshire, Maine, Massachusetts. Vermont is the safest state in America. I don't want to freak anybody out. I don't want to blow anybody's mind here. At the bottom of the list, the least safe states in America.
4: The southern ones.
0: Mississippi is at the bottom of the list, followed by Louisiana, Texas, Florida, Arkansas, rounding out the bottom 5. When it comes to Vermont, it gets high scores because of safe neighborhoods, safe roads, second best road quality in the country. Vermont also has the lowest unemployment rates in the nation, 2.7%. Connecticut is first in personal residential safety. New Hampshire is first in financial safety, meaning nobody's tapping into your bank account. Utah is number 1 for road safety. Virginia tops the list for workplace safety. Alaska is the best state for emergency preparedness. All right. Do nice guys really finish last? We've all heard the saying, right?
4: That was always something you told yourself when you didn't do well. You're like, well, I'm a nice guy. I finished last.
0: I don't like how they divide this.
4: They never tell that to the guy who won.
0: Wow, you're such a nice guy and you're a winner. That never happens.
4: He never has to comfort himself with a platitude.
0: Science says that's not necessarily true or that simple. According to experts, truly kind people actually tend to do better in relationships, friendships, and overall happiness. The catch? Here's where it sucks. There's a big difference between being kind, being a nice guy, and being a pushover. What's the difference?
4: Between being kind and being a nice guy?
0: Being kind and being a pushover.
4: You can be kind and stand up for yourself, but if you're a pushover, you just get mowed down like a doormat.
0: People who constantly avoid conflict, they say yes to everything. They don't advocate for themselves, end up getting overlooked for raises, promotions, opportunities. But kindness

0: that that just makes everybody happy, Jason. There's no conflict there. That's how I get by.
1: What happens when you end up in the back of a fire truck or in the back of a trash truck? Firefighters had to rescue a man from a garbage truck in San Francisco.
0: Don't they have, they all have compactors in the back, right? Like every couple of stops, they run that thing and it smooshes everything together.
1: This is what's disgusting about it.
0: And then that juice runs out the back when you're behind them on the street.
1: Oh, now my feet are wet.
0: Right?
1: Nothing sucks more than when your socks get wet. Now my feet are going to be itchy.
0: It always happens in like the hottest part of August. You're behind a trash truck and you just watch that thing just whatever spilling in there just running out. And it's always the grossest looking water.
1: Yeah. What's the worst part about being trapped inside of a garbage truck?
0: I would say, no way, that compactor is going to smush me.
1: The amount of time it takes to get you out. Firefighters had to rescue a man who was trapped for hours inside of the garbage truck.
0: He comes out all covered in coffee grounds and eggshells and orange peels. He's like, does everybody just throw all this away all the time? This is great compost material. Don't throw that away.
1: Trapped man was discovered when the driver for the collection truck was emptying a dumpster at a hotel. He heard yelling. He immediately shut his truck off to investigate and realized that the yelling was coming from inside the vehicle. The driver opened the hatch on the outside of the truck and was able to briefly speak with the man who had become trapped inside. The driver then called 911. It's unclear what the man would have been doing inside the dumpster when the driver picked it up and emptied it into the back of his truck. The waste management company, they said that when drivers pick up dumpsters, they first lift them up and then intentionally shake them in an effort to confirm that nobody is inside.
0: Does your dumpster have a weight limit?
1: My dumpster?
0: Yeah, like my Herbie Kirby thing on it says like it's, I think it's like 200, 250 pounds.
1: Oh, I have no idea.
0: And I always wonder like if I really get after it, if they're going to know if it's too heavy. They're like, wait a minute, this guy's throwing away broken cinder blocks again.
1: Firefighters arrived. They opened the rear end of the truck and used poles to remove the garbage by hand. Remember, this is a quote-unquote hours-long process, so that dude is just sitting in there marinating in all that garbage.
0: You know he's feeling something moving there, too. What was that?
1: It's like that Star Wars scene, right, when they're in that compactor.
0: Yep.
1: The driver, when he realized somebody was inside, he feared that the man had suffered the crush injuries because of that, you know, the smusher, which I believe is exactly what they call it. Paramedics reached his arm through the trash while they were trying to empty it out and had to administer medication through an IV as the two-hour rescue stretched on. At that point, I'm panicking. If they're like, give us your arm, and you have to reach your arm through the muck, and then they put an IV in you to keep you hydrated and nourished or whatever it is, how long am I going to be here?
0: You guys, maggots would be the worst part of being inside of a trash truck, says Recycle Rich.
1: You might be right.
0: What's the point of a trap door if you can't get the trap guy out?
1: Where's the trap door? There's a trap door?
0: What's harder to get rid of, the smell of a skunk or the smell of being stuck in a trash truck?
1: Trash truck. Gotta be. No amount of tomato soup is going to get that out of you. Like, this is who I am now as a person.
0: That every time you hear that thing come rumbling down the street, you're going to get, you know, start getting shakes. You're like, oh, God, here we go again. It's going to get me. That, how hard does it squeeze?
1: Well, I don't know. I assume enough to crush everything that's in there, right? Because you have to keep compacting that trash. Otherwise, it's going to fill up after, I don't know, three blocks, and then you have to go dump it. So you want to keep smashing it down and smashing it down and smashing it down to make room. Kind of like like the kitchen garbage can when you use your hand and smush it down, right? You could fill that garbage can up in a day.
0: Oh, yeah.
1: But if you keep smushing it down, it's a couple of days before you have to take it out.
0: You guys, I put a bunch of broken pavers in my trash one time. No trash pickup for me that week. You go to movie, like, oh.
1: There's no way you can tell me that big strong arm can't lift, what, some pavers? You see that big mechanical thing that comes off the side of the garbage truck? That thing's got to be able to lift 2,000 pounds.
0: Long King SB, here we go. A standard residential garbage truck compactor generates about 30,000 pounds, 15 tons of crushing force, powered by hydraulic systems that run about 2,500 PSI. You guys, instead of drugs, I would have asked, hand me an oxygen mask.
1: Anything, please.

0: Jeez. Dry socks. Could you just get me some dry socks?
1: The trash can't be too heavy. I got yelled at by the trash guy for having a can full of plaster from a demolition. He said the arm could barely pick it up. It had to weigh 400 pounds. He said the next time he's not taking it, says Krista Farmer.
0: Oh, I bet you take it. Oh, I'm not taking it next time.
1: He's driving around with a cigarette dangling out of his mouth. He goes, I ain't taking that. I'm like, you know, it's not like he's lifting it. It's an arm. Mm-hmm. It's a hydraulic arm.
0: Yep. Where are we at? Yeah, I'll squeeze a couple of these in really quick. A couple of quick money notes. I don't know why these are always funny to us. You know, we have the conversation, you know, what's something that's super cheap that has changed your life forever? The number one example that we always come up with is, and I think it's what started the conversation one day, was a mini whisk. I got a mini whisk as a gift one time for Christmas. It's like a $4 thing. That's it. $4. And that was...
1: It has whisked 40 miles of eggs.
0: Unbelievable. I use it every single day, and I've used it every single day for like 20 years. It's the most amazing product I've ever had. And people texted in and said, oh my God, my mini whisk is my go-to with everything that I do.
1: I always think about your mini whisk. When I grab my full-size whisk, I'm like, this is too much whisk.
0: You're just slopping stuff all over the wall in the back of the oven.
1: Terrible.
0: Yeah. So they raised the price limit a little bit. They said, what is something you can get for under $200 that has changed your life forever? Now, some of these are available cheaper, so they're saying, you know, you want a high quality. You know, you can get it cheaper, but if you can get a higher quality, like the first example that they used that most people said, yeah, absolutely, is a solid cordless drill, right?
1: Dude, I use mine all the time.
0: I have two of them. I have a regular size one, and then I have a big one for some reason. I don't know why I have the big one. It's got the 14-year battery on it. I think I charge it once, and then every 14 years I have to charge it again. But oddly enough, when it comes to like power, like strength, you know, like the garbage truck arm picking up 400 pounds, my little one is way stronger than the big one is. I don't know why. Some sort of a mystery. Maybe it runs on magnets. I don't know. A proper chef's knife.
1: Where do you buy one of those? Because I don't feel like you can just go to Walmart and buy a proper chef's knife. Like, do you have to go to like a specialty restaurant supply store?
0: I don't know. Mine came with the block. Like all the knives that I have, the block, it's got a great butcher's knife in it. I use it for everything.
1: I've got the knives in the block, but I don't know if they're like chef quality. I haven't tried cutting pennies with the scissors yet.
0: What'd you pay for it?
1: I don't know. My wife got it.
0: Oh.
1: She just told me, don't ever put these in the dishwasher. I said, okay.
0: What item under $200 has changed your life? A rice cooker. People talk about rice cookers all the time, but I don't know if I eat enough rice.
1: We have one, and we use it probably twice a week, and I bought it for my wife when we were still dating, and it was, God, that was 16 years ago. But it was $200-$300.
0: See, I'm big on fried rice right now. So I don't make rice anymore. I always make fried rice.
1: The funny thing about the rice cooker, it's some Japanese brand, but on the inside it has measurements for rice. And then if you want to make porridge, I'm like, we're never making porridge in this thing. Babe, the porridge.
0: What if porridge is just getting a bad rap? What if it's delicious and wonderful?
1: The word pour is right in the title. It can't be any good.
0: Like when you were a kid and Brussels sprouts got a bad rap, and then you grow up and you eat actual legitimate Brussels sprouts, you're like, damn, these things are fantastic. Why haven't I been eating these the whole time? What if porridge is the same way?
1: I've never had it.
0: Neither have I. I don't even know where you get it. Do they sell it in the store?
1: What is it?
0: I don't know.
1: How is it different than oatmeal?
0: I think when you order it, you have to put your hat in your hands, and you're like, I'll have the porridge, sir. You can order oatmeal like a regular guy. You're like, I'll just have the oatmeal, please. And they're like, okay, but you have to take off your hat. You're like, porridge, please, sir. Can I have some porridge?
1: You guys, I bought a grabber. It is a lifesaver for arthritic knees.
0: A what?
1: Little grabber. Little stick. Little pincher.
0: Oh, like you went at the carnival?
1: Yeah. Warren got his knives from the casino. I did not.
0: What can you get for under $200 that changed your life forever? Now, this one I think is taking a bit much. A good pillow. What's a good pillow supposed to cost? What's a great pillow supposed to cost? Are pillows that expensive?
1: What do your pillows cost?
0: I don't know. I have a purple pillow, and it's meh at best. There's nothing spectacular about it.
1: You guys, we bought a rice cooker and made our own poke bowls nonstop for 2 months. We bought a 25-pound bag of sushi rice from Costco. There does come a time where you have too much rice, though, and we eventually hit that wall, says Uber Geek Gabe.
0: No more rice, please. I'm begging you. We'll take a look at some of the other things for under $200 that people swear change your life forever.
1: Hey, here's one that hasn't been on your counter in years. The electric can opener, boys, without a doubt. Is that supposed to be also if you're arthritic and old, you need one of those?
0: I don't know. How long does a can opener typically last you?
1: We've had the same one for, I don't know, 15 years.
0: I go through one about every 6 months now. I don't know what the deal is.
1: What do you got, cats? You want a lot of little dry, wet food?
0: I don't know. Like, I was making chili yesterday, and I had opened, what, like six different cans? Yeah, and by the time I got to, like, the fourth can, I was maybe cutting half of it at most. And then all I can think about is that time when I cut my thumb, almost cut my thumb off on that stupid can after I'd cut the lid off.
1: Oh, yeah.
0: So then I'm, you know, trying to pry it open with a knife. And the last one I bought, I spent like $30 on it. It's not electric. It's just a regular twist one. And that was like four or five months ago. And the thing's already jacked up. Am I buying bad cans? Am I not using it right? I don't know what I'm supposed to do. It's certainly not a problem that I should be having. I should have other things going on. That this can opener shouldn't be a part of my life.
1: You guys, porridge is probably what the kid buying Christmas shoes was eating.
0: All right, we'll take a look at some of the other big life-changing products for under $200, according to most Americans. And anything else you got, 888-545-5655 next.
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0: Greta Van Fleet tickets. 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Morgan Reed has your chance. The show just announced February 12th. It's a Friday night show at Allstate Arena. 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Oh, we got sunshine. We'll take us deep into next week. A little bit warmer, 72 today. A little bit warmer tomorrow, 76, 68, with some sunshine on Thursday. And then the weekend looks even better than that. We'll be back up around 70 on Friday. Looks like 71 on Saturday with sunshine. And then 81
1: what
0: on Sunday, and then we'll kind of continue the same, you know, mid to upper 70s through the work week next week. It doesn't look like our next chance of rain pops up until late next week. 43 now.
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0: All right, 888-545-5655. Welcome to Tuesday. Tease some stories for the podcast coming up here in just a little bit. They asked everyday average American worker bees, what's something that's under $200 that has changed your life? Everything from a proper chef's knife to a rice cooker to a good pillow. Oh boy. Give Uber Geek Gabe the floor. A bidet attachment. Still making friends with a bidet seems weird. I don't know. I can't wrap my head around it. Somebody said a sunrise lamp alarm.
1: Does that mean your light, your room becomes illuminated like the sunrise?
0: Yeah, like slowly lights up your room. I've got a friend that swears by that thing. He's like, it is the best thing I've ever bought, and you wake up energized.
1: It was right at $200, but an automated cat litter box was a game changer.
0: Yeah, because you're not digging for turds, right? Is that how that works?
1: Yeah.
0: What does automated mean? It just, it
1: You just pull the drawer out of the baggie liner and throw it away.
0: Okay. Oh, it doesn't like, I thought they had one that like turned and it would like, you know, cipher, you know, the shift the sand down.
1: I know what they look like. I don't know the mechanics and the ins and the outs.
0: And then the dookie is left behind for you. You still have to pick up the dookie though, right? Or does it know?
1: You got to do something with it.
0: So your hands are still have the opportunity to fall into the muck. Dude, how does that automatic thing work, man?
1: Because I've seen the robot litter boxes that are like $800. My air fryer has probably been the best thing under $200 that I've ever purchased. It's an oven style one that has a rotisserie and I use it all the time. It has pretty much single handedly put my oven into retirement, says Ravenscroft.
0: Wow. Things under $200 that change your life. I would like to have one of these. A dash cam. The only reason why I want a dash cam, because then I just want to start like a local page and just put up jackass drivers.
1: Look at this guy.
0: Yeah, everything that came off of my dash cam.
1: Those posts go two ways. You post it, and you're like, this person, and you list their, you know, whatever they did. And then everyone craps on you for taking pictures behind the wheel.
0: Mm-hmm. And then usually about 97 comments deep, he's like, I have a dash cam. I'm not using my phone.
1: Either that or the poster's like, I'm a passenger princess. I was sitting in the passenger seat.
0: Under $200 to change your life, an electric toothbrush. Yeah, there's a different kind of clean off the electric toothbrush.
1: My mom and dad got me one when I left home, and I've never gone back to a manual toothbrush. I can't.
0: Oh, this is only like $20. Items under $200 to change your life, a crock pot. A white noise machine. That's actually what we were going to call this show originally.
1: Uh-huh.
0: It was just going to be the white noise machine. A jump starter for your car.
1: I always think about getting one of those when I experience a dead battery, and I'm like, I got to get one of those, and then I forget about it. You guys, our automatic litter box scoops it, stores it in a compartment with a bag with a bag down below. All you have to do is change the bag once a week, says Can't Ride Bikes. You guys, my AirPods, I use them every single day.
0: Bamboo underwear. Didn't we just have a big conversation about bamboo underwear?
1: Yeah, that was another one of those things that infiltrated my news feed for weeks.
0: Yeah.
1: My wife said, what are you looking at? I'm like, I'm not looking at anything. Hey,
0: Men's drawers. I'm looking at men's drawers.
1: Regular cotton can't hold back what I got going on down here.
0: Cordless vacuum. Well, things that are $200 that change your life. A weighted blanket. Oh, there's air fryer. Yeah, air fryer is very popular.
1: Good morning, guys. For $200, I would say my 18-volt cordless drill for doing small home projects, says the FedEx man.
0: Mm-hmm. Yeah, that's also a very popular answer. Marijuana. It's affordable, it's legal, and it's amazing.
1: Uber Geek Gabe does say that his automatic litter box was on the fritz this morning, and he had to Fonzie the machine to make a turd block fall into the bin. Cats are gross.
0: So disgusting.
1: Was he like, hey?
0: It's like that jukebox. He's like, it's so disgusting.
1: Yuck. The turd block. It has fallen.
0: I'm going to throw up. It's kind of like the compactor in the trash truck that we were talking about. What does it do? Does it turn it into a little cube? The cube's too big. I can't get it down.
1: The most maddening thing I have to spend money on, and I've got to go buy some today or tomorrow, is cat litter. And you're like, this is literally just going to be pooped and peed on, and I'm throwing it away. But here's $30 for a big box.
0: Mm-hmm.
1: Thank you. Thank you.
0: Since we were just talking about weed a second ago, a growing number of runners are now joining cannabis-friendly run clubs. Jogging and marijuana before they hit the pavement. The trend is taking off in states where recreational weed is legal. Participants say it helps makes exercise more enjoyable and more sociable and less intimidating. Supporters claim that weed helps them relax, focus, and tap into that famous runner's high.
1: Well, you don't need the runner's high. You're already high.
0: Yeah, I'll sit down, take a load off, relax, watch a little TV.
1: You know, being high and doing physical activity, for me, the same thing as having a few drinks. Do you feel like doing anything after that? No.
0: Experts note that there's actually a scientific connection. Both running and cannabis interact with the body, system that plays a role in mood and feelings of well-being. Health professionals caution that cannabis can affect coordination, judgment, and performance. So it's not without risks. Yeah, judgment. Like, you decide to take up running. That's bad judgment right there.
1: You guys, I ride my bike and smoke. I ride about 20 miles a day, and I always bring a fat one for the ride. I'll smell guys at the gym that I'm like, you just smoked on your way in. And all you think is, you want to be here lifting?
0: So what are you like? You're riding your bike, and you've got a big, what does Drumlove call him? A bad one?
1: Yeah, he's got a big bad one?
0: Yeah, so you got a big, so what are you doing? Are you just riding with hands free? Just puffing away? I mean, that's a good look. That's a cool look. Hey, do you wear a bike helmet, weirdo, nerd? But I guess if I saw a bike helmet and a guy with a, smoking a big joint, I would say, you know what? That guy just figured out a way to make a bike helmet look cool.
1: Mm-hmm.
0: Good for him. All right, where are we at? All right, I'll hit some Halloween notes here really quick. I don't think you're going to be a house favorite with this one. There's a new trend taking off this Halloween. Instead of handing out candy or actually anything or any sort of food, they're calling it trick or reading. Swaps out usual Halloween treats for kids and by giving them books.
1: You're about as popular as the dentist's house that gave out toothbrushes.
0: Giving kids a fun way to get excited about reading while enjoying the spooky season. Supporters say Halloween-themed books can boost literacy because kids are already excited about costumes and ghosts and pumpkins and, Halloween. How much is a book? Like a little book? A couple bucks?
1: Yeah.
0: That's gonna be pretty stinking pricey, man.
1: It's more than candy, I'll tell you that.
0: Yeah, community schools and even some homeowners are getting involved by giving out books instead of candy. Boo! They do say, don't worry, nobody's suggesting kids give up their chocolate stash completely. The idea is simple. Let one treat feed the sweet tooth while the other one feeds the imagination.
1: Man, you guys, smoke a bowl, have a scoop of pre-workout, comfy hoodie. That's a damn good workout. Mind-muscle connection off the charts, says Blade Lover.
0: Okay. Trying to find the candy thing. I'll have to look for it during a break. We'll take a look at some of the worst Halloween candies available this year, but here I'll hit this one Halloween note and then we'll take a break.
1: Oh, you were wondering about the guy who smokes and rides 20 miles?
0: Yeah.
1: One-handed.
0: That's
1: how he rides. He said, helmet, sometimes. I never wear biker shorts. Hey, he's got one hand on the handlebars.
0: He's got cargo shorts. You're like, that guy is not a serious rider. That guy lost his license.
1: I was going to say, if you have cargo shorts on, you're like, ooh, you got somewhere to be, buddy.
0: Yeah, you might want to look the part, bro. People are thinking bad things about you. They're like, that guy can't be.
1: Please tell me it's a beach cruiser bike, too.
0: Hey,
1: or a kid's BMX bike.
0: That guy learned in a court of law that it is not a right, it is a privilege to have a driver's license. And he had that privilege taken away.
1: Mm-hmm.
0: Yeah, you at least have to wear the shirt, right? You got to wear that tight shirt.
1: At least.
0: You got to look the part, man.
1: Yeah. He's got jeans on. Man. Oh, boy.
0: Yeah, neighbors are talking. You got facial hair, too?
1: Mm.
0: And a guy with a goatee on a bicycle. I'm like, that guy has a DUI. All right, we'll take a break. And we'll also look at the best time when you're supposed to carve your pumpkin for Halloween this year next.
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0: 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It's Rick Ketchum from Middlebury.
1: Rick. It's a good stepdad name. Says he lives the vibe. Not just the music. He's all about rock, metal, and new metal. He likes Slipknot, System of a Down, POD, Ice Nine Kills, Falling in Reverse. Rick loves the Bear for our variety, but most importantly, the awesome DJs. Thank you, Rick. He works for Regen Inc., takes software development classes, volunteers, what a good dude, and has been doing Michael Myers cosplay at Elkhart for 5 years.
0: Congratulations, Rick from Middlebury. You are the real rocker of the day, number 321. 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Your first chance is at 10 a.m. this morning. 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So 10, 12, 2, and 4. 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Sunshine is going to take us all the way deep into next week. Our next chance of rain, I don't think, pops up until the second half of the work week next week. And temperatures, things are looking pretty all right. A little cool in the mornings, but the afternoons are nice. Sunny and 72 today. Sunny 76 tomorrow. 68 on Thursday, right around 70 again on Friday. And then it looks like the weekend, we're actually going to heat up. And maybe hit that 80 mark on Sunday. And then for the work week next week, it looks like more of the same. So the weather, I don't see any big drop-off. So we're in good shape.
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0: All right, 888-545-5655. Welcome to Tuesday. We'll get into some text here in just a couple of minutes. When are you supposed to carve your pumpkin for Halloween?
1: I thought anything further away than like 3 weeks is a big mistake, right? Like you can't do it now, otherwise it'd be a rotted mess.
0: You know what just dawned on me a second ago when we were talking about this? Why don't we carve a pumpkin? It rots. You throw it away. Carve another one. What is prohibiting us from carving more than one pumpkin? I mean, they're readily available. They're everywhere. I was at Costco yesterday. They've got a 72,000-gallon pool that's filled with pumpkins.
1: What does a pumpkin go for these days?
0: I don't know, $10? I don't know, $12? I'm not sure.
1: I want to carve pumpkins this year, mainly because I want the seeds.
0: Carve it. It goes bad. Throw it away. Get another pumpkin.
1: Hey, what about throw it away and just don't? What if you're like, the pumpkin had a good two-week run? We don't need to worry about another one.
0: If you're buying pumpkins for Halloween, there's no need to wait until the last minute. Oh, no, here we go. The Farmer's Almanac recommends shopping in early to mid-October. That's now. Since a healthy, uncarved pumpkin can last much longer than one that's been cut, for a fresh-looking jack-o'-lantern on Halloween, aim to carve your pumpkin October 28th.
1: 3 days before Halloween?
0: Yeah, that's not very fun at all. The biggest key to carving a good pumpkin is to make sure you choose a firm, undamaged pumpkin. Keep it cool, dry, and out of the sunshine until you're ready to carve it. Here, what was the other Halloween? Okay, here's... This is unfortunate. The 10 worst Halloween candies. Unfortunately, it includes something that's been getting tossed about on this show for quite a bit over the last couple of months. Some of the worst Halloween candies in the 2026 lineup. The Reese's Dipped Animal Crackers.
1: Why are those the worst?
0: The product features animal crackers with one side dipped in chocolate and the other covered with a layer of peanut butter. Since the flavor of the animal cracker is somewhat bland, this is not a favorite, according to critics. Have you ever had an animal cracker that wowed you? No. That's by nature. An animal cracker is pretty bland.
1: The frosted animal cracker Blizzard, when they have it, is tip-top. I saw a small bag of these animal crackers we're talking about at the regular store, and they were like $10, so I didn't buy them. I'm going to be at Costco later this week. Maybe I'll check them to see if they have them then.
0: Did you know that Hershey's makes Reese's Pieces?
1: I thought Reese's makes Reese's Pieces.
0: It's a Hershey jam. They say this classic candy, which competes with M&M's, actually doesn't contain any chocolate at all. Oh, it has a peanut butter flavor. Stay away from the Reese's Dipped Pretzels, they say. Reese's Dipped Pretzels got a higher rating than the ones filled, all the Reese's filled pretzels with peanut butter filling. And unfortunately, they also say stay away from the Jolly Rancher gummies. I just had these last week. They're great. Oh, why do you want to stay away from the Jolly Rancher gummies?
1: They get smushed?
0: Well, the texture. Everybody says they have a problem with the texture.
1: You guys, Three Musketeers and Milky Ways are just the worst. Those are always my trading candy.
0: Mm-hmm.
1: Yeah, Reese's is trash. They don't use real peanut butter. It's all that synthetic BS you're tasting.
0: Yeah, but sometimes it hits you right where you need it to hit. Oh, they also, on the worst Halloween candies, it's been everybody's favorite for years. Some of these reviewers, this sucks. They've got the Reese's Peanut Butter Cup. Why? What makes the Reese's Peanut Butter Cup one of the worst Halloween candies?
1: I don't know. It's always one of the best candies.
0: Shrinkflation.
1: Oh.
0: Reese's Peanut Butter Cups have been getting smaller and smaller every year. It's been a real irritant for a lot of candy reviewers. The flavor elevates them to the top spot, though, as always.
1: A real irritant for candy reviewers? Like, oh, here we go again.
0: And they're
1: small.
0: They're right. They're not wrong. I mean, think about it. Every time you open up Reese's Peanut Butter Cups, you're like, I remember these being different. You know maybe it's because my hands used to be smaller.
1: You know where you can really tell is during Halloween when you get the individually wrapped single. It's a single cup, but it's supposed to be regular sized. So you think it would be half of a candy bar, but it's not.
0: They also say on the worst Halloween candies for 2026, the cookies and cream fangs. The fangs are actually made out of white cream, which you assume is what?
1: Chocolate.
0: White chocolate. But it's not. They do include crunchy pieces of chocolate cookie inside, though. They're shaped like fangs for fun. But if you're looking for actual chocolate, you're going to be disappointed. That's all right, disappointment. Just join the growing list.
1: Have you guys had the Hershey's bar that is filled with salted caramel? It's fantastic.
0: No.
1: Whatchamacallit is the superior candy. Charlie Brown, that is not. If your candy bar is mostly wafer, get out.
0: Now, speaking of chocolate, there's a new advent calendar. Nestle's Toll House cookies are marking the holiday with their first ever advent calendar. Their first advent calendar in 88 years. The house-shaped calendar.
1: Advent calendar in 88 years.
0: The house-shaped calendar includes 12 baking products, mixing familiar favorites with two new seasonal releases, snowflake morsels and snowflake cookie dough. Isn't that what your father used to call you? You were a snowflake cookie dough. Behind other doors, you'll find treats, including the brand Santa Cookie Dough and the Holiday Chocolate Chip Cookie Dough.
1: Is that what we're going to call the show, Snowflake and Morsel?
0: When I saw I was at Costco yesterday. Did you know that they sell tubs? Remember, like, the butter tub that Grandma used to buy? They sell tubs of Nestle Toll House cookies. The pre-made. I didn't know that. I saw it yesterday. I'm like, holy smokes. And I almost bought it, and I thought, that sets a bad precedence. Because you can just walk by and pull the top off and take a scoop of raw cookie dough. That's dangerous as hell.
1: I always wonder when you see things like that for a limited time here and there, where are these products the rest of the calendar year? Like, where could you just get them?
0: I don't know. I think it was only like $11, too. And you need to get a big tub of cookie dough. Oh, man. I'll get it next time. The Toll House Advent Calendar, by the way, $29.99, will be sold exclusively through the Toll House website. 3 limited drops starting at 2 o'clock on Friday. And then you'll get additional drops in November on National Cookie Day, in November, and then again on National Cookie Day on December 4th. They do say that the snowflake products will be headed to stores this holiday season. All right, since we're talking about Christmas, we'll get through this real quick. What are the must-have holiday toys this year, at least according to Target?
1: I don't know, man. What's the... the last hot toy I was aware of was the Squishmallow.
0: The Barbie Dreamhouse is at the top of the list.
1: What does that even cost?
0: It's got to be thousands of dollars by now. The Fisher-Price Little People Ultimate Mountain Playset. And the Gigglescape 14-inch brown hair, brown eyes toddler doll in mini baby.
1: All right, the Barbie Dreamhouse is not reasonably priced, but it's not a zillion dollars. $185.
0: Yeah, I think in the grand scheme, that's not bad.
1: Hey, Barbie living fat, by the way. Two pools, two slides, two houses, an elevator with three levels. Well, Barbie can't take the stairs.
0: Mr. Beast is into the toy game?
1: Of course he is.
0: Must have holiday toys this year, according to Target. The Mr. Beast Lab Mega Tech Mystery Pack. The Lego Star Wars Darth Vader minifigure is on the list. The Kitty Star Rockstar guitar is going to be very popular this year, as well the Nintendo Switch 2. Hey, look at that.
1: Switch 2, pricey.
0: Hey, characters that come to life. Guess what's back? Tickle Me Elmo. There's some Paw Patrol stuff in there. There's some Hot Wheels stuff. Jeez, the Hot Wheels City Ultimate T-Rex Garage with two toy cars. So if any of that sounds like something that's going to end up on your kid's Christmas list, you better get it quick, because once they usually make it to these lists, then they become a hot item.
1: You know, and every so often, maybe you're having a little bit of financial difficulties, you'll get like we had, the Shrinky Dinks Christmas. That was always fun.
0: Those are those little things that you colored with the pencils, and then you put them in the oven.
1: You baked in the oven, and they turned into like, you know, small, thick plastic things.
0: But at the end of the day, they all ended up becoming key rings.
1: Yeah, Shrinky Dinks were a big deal when you were kids, man.
0: Oh, yeah.
1: Super fun.
0: Well, because it was magic, because you didn't understand how it worked. You put them in there, and they were regular size, and then they shrank down to nothing. Remember, there was always that moment, too, when you were watching through the window, because they would be there, and they'd start to shake a little bit, and then all of a sudden, they just go, whoosh, and they would shrink up. You're like, wow, that is absolute magic. I don't know what sort of voodoo is going on in there.
1: Mom would turn the oven light on, and you would sit there and watch through the window, you know. She'd turn around, look at my kids watching the oven. You're like, whoa! Do they still have Shrinky Dinks? I'm sure they do.
0: I don't know. Google it.
1: Hey, why do we all have brain issues? Well, we were huffing the Shrinky Dink fumes right by the oven door.
0: Hey, bring out that little cookie sheet. You set it down, let it cool off a little bit.
1: Oh, yeah. They still got Shrinky Dinks.
0: Yeah, you poke a hole in it while it's hot so that you can get the key ring thing through there.
1: Oh, man. You can get Nightmare Before Christmas Shrinky Dinks.
0: Yeah, that's fun.
1: Yeah, they come with a little stand so you can make them stand up. Little $15 to $20. You can get them as low as $8 if you want the, you know, generic, no fun ones. Hey, you can get Transformers, man. Awesome.
0: All right, 888-545-5655.
1: And here's one 161 keychain ring maker you could just get with your Shrinky Dinks.
0: Yeah, so you'd make your mom like a Holly Hobby key ring. Yep. Like, there you go. I've really gifted you something special here. Make sure you hang on to this forever.
1: You bought it, but I colored it. You baked it. Here it is.
0: All right. 888-545-5655. We'll get back into some more of those after the top of the hour. We'll get to sports next.
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23: Among our top local stories, a motorcycle crash in Elkhart County sent a 64-year-old woman to the hospital Sunday afternoon at County Roads 43 and 50. The motorcycle was headed north, stopped at the intersection, and turned. The police say that the motorcycle accelerated at an unsafe speed and lost control on loose gravel, causing it to fishtail. The 64-year-old passenger from Ligonier was thrown from the motorcycle and struck the road. And the American Red Cross is urging Hoosiers to make sure their homes are prepared for a fire during Fire Prevention Week.
24: The Red Cross says families may have less than 2 minutes to escape once a fire starts. Everyone should know two ways out of each room and have a designated meeting place outside. Smoke alarms should be installed on every level of the home and near sleeping areas, tested monthly, and replaced when they reach about 10 years old. The Red Cross also says never leave cooking unattended and keep anything that can burn away from the stove. With colder weather approaching, space heaters should be kept at least 3 feet from flammable items, plugged directly into a wall outlet, and turned off whenever you leave the room or go to sleep. Victor Garcia, MNC News.
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25: Last night, opening drive, Bijan Robinson has a 59-yard touchdown run, and boy, Atlanta never looks back. 45-24, your final, the Falcons over the Saints, for all to see on Monday Night Football. Yesterday, the White Sox rally with a 4-2 win over the Guardians to go up 4-3 win over the Guardians to go up 2-0 in that series. Game 3 is tomorrow. at Guaranteed Rate Field, where the White Sox have two chances to do something they haven't done since 1906, clinch a postseason series at home. Rays over the Yankees 5-2 to put Tampa up 2-0. 6 o'clock Eastern, Dodgers are at the Braves with the series tied at 1-1. Brewers are at the Padres tonight up 2-0. Tonight the Red Wings host the Senators, Blackhawks host the Blues, and the WNBA playoffs resume this evening. Dream host the Liberty, Atlanta is up 1-0. Valkyries host the Aces with a 1-0 lead, and there is your sports.
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3: It's the Jason Lee and Kluck Show.
0: I'll throw this in, kind of a late sports. Do you have any rituals that you have while you watch sporting events?
25: I got to have something to eat. I can't just sit there and watch football with nothing in my mouth.
0: Well, as far as a luck, if you're trying to muster up any good juju for your team.
25: No.
0: Lucky jerseys, sitting in a specific spot on the couch. Doesn't control what's happening on the field, but maybe it does. I'm not going to take that chance. A third of all Americans believe that their game day rituals can influence the outcome of the game. Another third aren't convinced, but they're not taking any chances. So a third of us say, yeah, I think my ritual wearing the same jersey week after week after week helps my team. They're convinced of it. Another third aren't convinced, but they say, I'm not taking any chances. I'm still going to wear the jersey. Half of all diehard fans have at least one ritual they refuse to break. What is the most common superstition when it comes to watching sports?
25: It's got to be having the jersey on, right?
0: Wearing a lucky piece of clothing. Followed by watching the game in the same place.
25: I can't wear my team's clothing in the off season.
0: Eating the foods, the same food or snack every game day. Nearly half of all fans have kept wearing or using a lucky item through multiple games because their team kept winning. They're like, that jersey stinks, man. When was the last time you washed it? They're like, no, well, when was the last time they lost? Well, it was about 7 weeks ago. Well, I haven't washed this jersey for 7 weeks. Some fans will change whatever it is that they're drinking if things start going badly in the game. A third of all diehard fans admit they switch beverages during a loss. Where do we get our traditions? Where do we get our superstitions?
25: Probably you're watching one big game and something great happens. You're like, I always got to have the same thing on now.
0: Parent or guardian. They get handed down through families, through generation. Diehard fans are also committed well beyond the rituals. Diehard football fans are expected to watch more than 100 hours of football this season. And about four out of 10 of us admit that we've skipped an important personal event because it conflicted with a game. So if you got your lucky socks, well, you know, it's not going to change the scoreboard, but if your team is on a winning streak, don't make it you, the one who decides if it all goes to hell soon.
25: You guys, I roll what I call the green blunt for Notre Dame games. It's a blunt rolled in green sweet wrap, and I smoke a quarter of it each quarter of the game, says Disc Golf Junkie.
0: That's really funny. And unique. That's awesome. Good for you. All right, 888-545-5655.
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25: Ooh, Tuesday, podcast day. Here are 10 things that fill up your news feed today. Number 10, King's Hawaiian has launched new maple brown sugar rolls for fall, now available at select stores. Maple brown sugar rolls would make a great drag name. Dibs, I got it. Number 9, 76% of us have no plans to dress up for Halloween this year, and 77% of us say we will not be attending a Halloween party. Oh, yeah. Yeah. You dressed up all right as a stick in the mud. I'm not going to dress up. I'm not going to go to a party. You know what? Everybody remembers in school there was one kid in your class that had to leave during the Halloween festivities because his parents wouldn't let him dress up or eat candy. Do it for that kid. Number 8, young adults who frequently reported hot, bright, and noisy bedrooms, shocker, slept worse than those who didn't. Hot, bright, and noisy. Are you sleeping in the kitchen of a Chinese buffet? Number 7, Buffalo Wild Wings. The B-Dubs has unveiled its limited-time Fright Feast menu, available now through November. The B-Dubs Fright Feast menu is just the normal menu served next to an adult male softball player hoarding off a bucket of long necks. Scary what could happen. His hands, they begin to wander. Number 6, we've talked about this a couple of times. The share of Americans hosting friends or family at home at least once a month has gone from 42% in 1975 to just 12% this year. Yeah, you know why? The cheapest interior renovation of all time is just to let nobody see it. Quit having people over. Boom. Problem solved. You don't have to renovate it if no one's coming to see how outdated it is. When popcorn ceilings are back, then people can come back to my house. Number 5, researchers say that phantom phone by vibration affects anywhere between 41 and 89% of people. Calling it the phantom phone vibration is much less pathetic than calling it false popularity. Oh, I got an alert. Oh, it's nothing. Nope. Nobody's trying to contact me. Number 4, Papa Murphy's has brought back its seasonal Jack-O pizza through Halloween.

0: today. Reminder, we live stream at 11:15. 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How many miles you want to squeeze out of your car?
1: All of them.
0: How do you get your car to last 300,000 miles? What do the experts say? Buying a new or used car comes with some, some things. Best solution, take care of your car you currently have. Drive it into the ground after it's paid off. Here's what the expert tips. This is what they give you. You want to get to 300,000 miles, right? I like those videos where people hit like a 500,000 miles and they hit like 1,000,000 miles. They're like, this Subaru's been on the road now for 42 years. It's got 1,000,000 miles on it.
1: I like the one where they're like, the Toyota truck hits the 1,000,000 miles and then Toyota gives the guy a brand new truck. I don't think Ford's going to do that for my van, but it would be sick if they did.
0: Here's what they say. If you want 300,000 miles out of it, know your car's maintenance schedule and follow it. That means actually looking at the owner's manual. Almost all those owner's manuals only go up to like 150,000 miles, and then whatever that preventative maintenance stuff is, they just stop. Obviously, the easiest one, oil changes. Do them regularly. Make them a priority when that time comes around.
1: Depending on how much driving I have on the horizon, I might let it slide a little bit. I'm like, let me get a couple of these trips out of the way, then I got fresh oil.
0: Mm-hmm. Yeah, I had to explain to my daughter a couple weeks ago. I said, hey, you probably need to get the oil changed in your car. She said, why? I said, well, if you want it to continue. She said, well, I've never taken it to get the oil changed before. I said, it's pretty easy. You just drive in and you drive out. It's pretty simple stuff. And then she kind of hem and hawed a little bit. And I said, well, remember, if something bad happens, then you don't have a car anymore. So keep that in mind. You don't have a backup car. So if something goes sideways and we don't feel like fixing it because that car almost has 200,000 miles on it, then you're done. We don't have to say it like that. Well, that's exactly how I have to say it because it gets your attention.
1: You should say, how would you rather I say it?
0: You want me to send you a card? What do you want? Don't put your transmission on the back burner. Know how often to change the transmission fluid, then actually get it done. Help your car make it to 300,000 miles. Have your cooling system checked and maintained.
1: This is the first car I've ever had in my life that I've changed the transmission fluid on or flushed it.
0: Mm-hmm.
1: I feel like a fully grown man now. Before, you're just like, no way. Whatever's in there is working fine.
0: They say a low-stress hose or a gasket or a more expensive water pump can go a long way to avoid much more expensive repairs. Want your car to last for 300,000 miles? Learn to spot the signs of wear. Replace those belts and hoses. Odd noises mean something. Get them checked out instead of saying, it's still running. It must be fine.
1: Yeah, like the squealing power steering belt means my neighbor's home.
0: Eventually, you just kind of acclimate yourself to the noise, and it's not a thing anymore. Salt is a huge obstacle for cars wanting to hit 300,000 miles during the winter months in snowy areas. Try to park the car inside when you can. Wash the underside of the car regularly. Oh, here's where I swing and miss. Want your car to last 300,000 miles? Keep records of everything. What?
1: Yeah, because that'll increase the resale value of my van as I have all the oil
0: change
1: receipts.
0: Well, no, I mean, you can look back and see when was the last time I did this, when was the last time I did this. You never know when there'll be a valuable reference point later on.
1: You guys, oil changes. Isn't it just a ball bearing these days anyhow?
0: It's all ball bearings.
1: Yes.
0: Want your car to make it to 300,000 miles. Even if you just know, just about everything about cars, it still helps to have a trusted person who might know your car even better than you do to take a look at it every once in a while.
1: Farmer Luke just sent us a picture of his odometer, 2003 Volkswagen Jetta with 493,819 miles.
0: Yeah, that's awesome.
1: Bro, you're going to hit 500,000.
0: Are you? Do you feel like you're going to make it the rest of the way?
1: He's got 6,200 miles left and he'll hit 500,000 miles.
0: Yeah, that's awesome.
1: You guys, I changed my own oil, but it's getting to the point it's got to be cheaper to have a shop do it. Oil's getting so expensive.
0: My oil change now, I think, is about $100. It's about $90, $100 every time I go in.
1: You guys, guys, my Honda has

0: Remember back in the old days, it was like $29.99, said right there on the sign.
1: I remember we had a place in Kalamazoo called Uncle Ed's. It was $20. And even there as a kid, you're like, that's like $4 more than I can do it myself. You guys, my Honda has no maintenance schedule in the manual. The dealership just notifies me about the maintenance. I think they're screwing me. Yeah, my brother's been a service manager with Toyota for years. He texts me when a customer comes in with 500,000 miles. He's told me a couple times that million-mile cars come in.
0: I can't even imagine.
1: Like, this car has paid for itself several times over.
0: Yeah, I had a buddy that was complaining to me once about, I don't remember what it was, I had some sort of car issue, and he's like, well, you know, if you didn't drive these things into the ground, I'm like, yeah, isn't that the point? You just drive it until it dies. What are the things we all need to stop worrying about, according to the experts? Where are we at? All right.
1: You guys have just did the math. The dude with that Jetta has driven to the moon and back.
0: Yeah, that's fun. That's so fun. What a point of pride.
1: Yeah.
0: Now, think about this. If you got a car with a 500,000 miles on it, and this is something that, you know, like I tell my kids, you know, if you have to finance a car, you know, and you pay it off, right? Let's say you're paying $300 a month, $350 a month for however long, and then you pay the car off, and then you're free and clear, right? Continue to make that car payment, but put it into your savings account. And that goes to your next ride, right? That's how I did it.
1: So if this guy did it with a 2003 Jetta,
0: right. And think of what kind of car he could get now.
1: And in theory, it's been paid off since 2008.
0: Mm-hmm.
1: So that is,
0: you've been putting $350 a month for all those years. Think about what sort of a ride you could get now. You know, it's fun. I explained that to my daughter a couple of months ago, and she goes, "Yeah, I do that. That's what I do." I said, "That's awesome. Good for you." So this dude's sitting on like a $350,000 car.
1: Hey, if he had just been putting $300 a month away for that entire time since the car's been paid off, he's got $65,000 just chilling for a new ride.
0: Yeah, how fun is that?
1: If he's listening right now and didn't do that, then I'm sorry. That's what you could have had.
0: Mm-hmm. Yeah, so every month, always make that car payment. It just depends on where that money's going. Is it going to the financer, or is it going into your savings account?
1: Oh, crash car. My wife drives an Audi. There's no drain plug for the motor oil. There's no dipstick for the motor oil. There's no dipstick for the transmission fluid. You have no choice. You have to take it to the dealership for routine maintenance.
0: That's hilarious.
1: I bought a brand new Toyota Grand Highlander. Took my car in for its first round of maintenance. To my surprise, it did not include an oil change. They said it's only done every 10,000 miles now, says Jam and Jamie. Yeah, I don't trust that, man. Your whole life. What is it? 3 months? 3,000 miles?
0: Mm-hmm.
1: That lawnmower that I've had for a couple of years now, it said when I bought it that you do not need to do oil on it ever. It said it's got, like, permanent oil, and I thought, this is going to be a disaster for me in a couple of years, I bet.
0: Maybe I'll just tip a little in every once in a while, kind of dilute the old stuff.
1: Yeah.
0: All right, well, look, according to the experts, what are the things we need to stop worrying about? And it'll take a huge burden off of your back. We'll get to this in just a second. All right, 888-545-5655. And some tax next.
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0: 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We got Greta Van Fleet tickets coming up at 11 a.m. this morning. More specifically, Morgan Reed has your Greta Van Fleet tickets. Just announced over the weekend, Friday night, February 12th at the Allstate Arena, Rosemont. We've got them. Tickets go on sale a week from this Thursday. Ticketmaster.com. We'll be listening again 11 a.m. this morning. Get you into the End of the Beginning tour with Greta Van Fleet with Michiana's Concert Station, 103.9 The Bear. Weather-wise, things are absolutely working out in our favor. Sunshine going to carry us, looks like, all the way into next week, like deep into next week. And it's going to be warm out. Our mornings, though, are going to be a little bit cool like it was this morning. I think I got in the Jeep. I think it was 41 degrees.
1: Yeah.
0: Well, we could do without that for a while, I think. Otherwise, the afternoons look like this. 72 today, 76 tomorrow, 68 on Thursday, right around 70 on Friday. And then the weekend looks spectacular. Sunshine all the way through at 71 and then 81 on Sunday. And then we'll be in the mid to upper 70s for the work week next week with sunshine.
2: The Jason Lee. 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
0: Oh. We were just talking about how to get 300,000 miles out of your car. BMW sends me messages on the app. They also send me coupons in the mail for $100 off an oil change. If that tells you anything about how much it costs to change the oil in my car, says the Yeti. That's hilarious.
1: Oh, my God.
0: You're like, wow, $100 coupon must be free. Hey, man, why don't you just tell us, how much is an oil change in your Beamer?
1: $100 off, man. That's like three oil changes for me.
0: We'll wait. How much is that oil change on that Beamer? All right, 888-545-5655.
1: You guys, it's $350 for my Mercedes, but I only have to get it changed once a year, though.
0: Oh, that's not bad. That's good.
1: Yeah.
0: Yeah, good for you, man. But the problem is that once a year, that's a pretty hefty check to write. I remember when I was a kid, this was only $30. All right, what are we supposed to stop worrying about and we'll be happier every day? The $350 oil change, by the way. Not here. From the bottom of the list to the top, according to the experts, and you sometimes have to stop and ask yourself, what is really worth being stressed out about? Because a lot of things that keep us up at night probably aren't worth worrying about. Letting go of unnecessary worries is going to make a big difference in how you live your life. So there are some things, according to the experts, once you stop worrying about them, you can live a happier, more successful life. Bottom to the top, explaining everything you do. For some reason, we feel like we have to explain every move that we make, every decision that we make. We feel like we have to explain it to somebody. You don't. Just say, that's what I wanted to do. Ooh, I never would have thought of this. Stop worrying about these things and you'll live a happier life. Making your hobbies profitable. Let a hobby just be something that you enjoy.
1: The word hobby in and of itself implies this isn't a job. You're not making money. It's not a profitable enterprise. It's just something you like to do.
0: There's always the pressure of a side hustle, though. And they say what you need to do is find something that you love to do and then turn it into a side hustle. There's a ton of pressure to turn your hobbies, make your financial, your hobbies financially profitable.
1: I'm not good enough.
0: You see it on social media all the time. Like, let's say you're Uber Geek Gabe and you get into woodworking, right? Because he's a woodworker. And then what does he do with that? With all of the stuff that he makes? He sells it, right? There's a pressure to have to do that. Well, if you're good at it, you should be able to make money off of it. Just let a hobby be a hobby.
1: Isn't his specialty taking nutcrackers and making them look like members of KISS?
0: I think so. Things you need to stop worrying about. Doing something productive every minute of the day.
1: I get fidgety if I have like an afternoon where I don't do anything. Like I do nothing. Like I accomplish nothing. You always say move the ball forward. But if I have an afternoon where I don't get anything done, I feel really bad and I can't enjoy the time that even I do spend doing nothing.
0: Even yesterday, I didn't really have a lot to do. I mean, I had a couple of things I could have started on, you know, whatever. But instead, I decided I made about 2 gallons of chili yesterday just so that I wasn't doing nothing. I felt like I had to do something. And even if it's just chili simmering on the stove for a couple of hours, I'm like, well, at least I moved the ball forward that way because now I've got, you know, a half a dozen jars of chili in the deep freeze.
1: But yesterday, I mowed my lawn and picked up a bunch of brush and leaves and got everything out to the curb. And I thought, that should be a good day. But then I looked and I thought I had like 90 minutes until dinner. I'm like, that's still enough time to get some stain on the fence. So I got that done. What's wrong with just going to sit down?
0: Stop worrying about these things and you'll live a happier life. Stop trying to look like you make lots of money. Oh, constantly trying to financially flex.
1: Yeah.
0: Okay, I get it.
1: That's a hard game to play if you're not equipped to play it. Because then you're just stuck trying to fake it.
0: Stop worrying about making sure everybody likes you. Stop worrying about having as many friends as possible. Oh, here's one that'll keep you up. We all do this, though. Stop worrying and trying to figure out why you're falling behind. What?
1: Well, if like your peers are all doing things and you're not, you start to feel bad.
0: Yeah. Hey, ignoring that is almost impossible. Well, wait a minute. I look around. It seems like everybody else is doing pretty fantastic.
1: One of the like when I got out of high school and then went to college and was dropping in and out and getting into radio, you know, you're perpetually broke and trying to get something together. All the guys, literally all of them I went to high school with, skipped college, went directly into the trades, got married, and bought houses in like a 24-month window. I've never felt so behind in my entire life. They're popping out kids, and I'm like, I don't know. I live with four dudes and do overnight radio. And it carried on that way for years. But a couple of those years, I just thought, I am not a fully formed adult. I'm a half man.
0: It's almost impossible to not let that get at you. It does.
1: Yeah, like we would spend like, you know, every weekend we'd go to somebody's house and party that, you know, well, they bought a new house. Let's go over there. Do this, do this. But nobody, there was never like the come to Warren's dump house weekend. So I get it. Feeling behind.
0: I worry about literally everything. My doctor keeps asking me, how often do I have the feeling of impending doom? And I said, every waking moment. Oh, yeah, that's when they stop talking and they just stare at you. We're waiting for you to keep talking. They're like, all right, you think about the impending doom every waking moment? You're like, yeah, I do. And that's when your doctor knows to not talk and allow you to keep talking to see how many red flags you're throwing up, whether he needs to get involved or not. According to the experts, number one thing we need to stop worrying about and you'll be happier. This is prominent in the society that we have created. Posting everything on social media. Will that look good on social media? Will that look good on social media?
1: See, but the thing that sucks about that is while we don't want to post everything on social media, I still want everybody else to post everything because that gives me something to read on social media. Can't believe they posted that. Well, I wouldn't have posted that.
0: That's the entertainment value that I'm seeking from social media. I don't like social media because I don't need the attaboys. I don't need the likes. I don't need, you know, just because I accomplished something doesn't mean I need to put it up on the internet. I don't need that. I don't need the attaboys. But man, oh man, I use social media so that I can look into other people's lives. That's what makes it great for me. I don't post on social media ever. Once a year I post, hey, thanks for the birthday wishes or birthday greetings or whatever. That's it. That's all I do. The rest of it, I like to look into other people's lives. I'll admit it. It's voyeuristic and it's wonderful.
1: How many times a week do you and I get hooked on some thread we see on Facebook or Instagram? We're like, well, we got to follow this.
0: Mm-hmm.
1: There's a fight breaking out. There's drama spilling over to the internet.
0: I love that stuff.
1: Jason Troller Lee says, drum love. Oh, no, he's a lurker. Lurker.
0: Mm-hmm. All right, we'll take a break. Because I want to make sure that we squeeze this in today, because we always love this. It's always hilarious because we dudes, this is just how we are. But it's always amazing to someone, aka a woman, usually your wife when you first move in together, your girlfriend when you first move in together, and she'll mention some things that you do that, according to her, are weird. Women astounded, surprised by some of the things that men do. So they just asked women, they said, what generally surprised you when you first lived with a man?
1: All the money I saved by never washing my bedding.
0: Some of these are incredibly funny and they make sense, I guess. Most of them, they all make sense to me. I'm like, yeah, I know there's a reason behind that. I know there's a reason behind this. Women don't see the reason behind it, though.
1: You guys, I have to admit defeat to you this morning. I am a Sam's Club for life, ride or die. But they don't sell those Reese's Animal Crackers. I bought a bag from Walmart on Sunday, but they are small bags, and I ate the bag in 2 days. That way I wouldn't get a tummy ache by eating it all at once. Costco sells big bags of them, but I don't have a membership. So this time and this time only, I'm giving Costco the win. Those things are incredible, and I'm stopping my way home to get several more small bags.
0: Okay. We do have a new episode of the podcast coming up at 11:15. You can be a part of it. Join us for the live stream, jlnkshow.com. You can get the link. That'll get you there. We do have a hilarious story of a family vacation ruined because of the toy that they found in the hotel room. According to the dad, it just completely wiped the whole vacation off the map. Nothing salvageable after that. And we've got a delivery driver who treats one man's belongings like a urinal after he dropped off the package. Oh, and University of Connecticut is holding sex toy workshops.
1: Like making your own?
0: Whittling out of a piece of wood?
1: Like grandma used to do.
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0: All right, 888-545-5655. Welcome to Tuesday. Somebody had sent in a BMW text about how much an oil change was, but no, I can't find it.
1: That's always the maintenance your dad warned you about. I bought my second wife a 2014 BMW. Doing the oil change myself costs $175. But it does get 45 miles per gallon. Doing it myself, though. $175 and you're doing it yourself?
0: What does it take, like 12 gallons? How much oil are you putting in there? All right, we always enjoy these because it's eye-opening and weird. It's weird because you didn't know that there was another way to live your life. They asked women, they said, what was one of the biggest surprises that you learned about dudes when you lived for the first time with a dude? Most of these are spot on. Here's obviously the most popular answer, and this is the one that we all have to deal with. All the noise, the breathing, the walking, opening bags of chips, all of those sounds get louder when there's a guy around. Nobody ever warns you about that.
1: You ever home alone and find yourself making noise for no audience? It just happens.
0: And what, like, what sort of noise?
1: Like, even when you get off the couch, you're like, ugh. You start laughing. You're like, there's no one even around to hear this. It's not even performative. I'm just doing this because this is the noise it costs to stand.
0: Well, it's nice because you can be yourself, right? Like, if you get up off the couch when your wife is sitting on the other end of it and you make a noise, she's going to acknowledge that noise. And then you're going to feel bad. She's like, oh, old man can't get off the couch anymore. And then you're going to feel bad about yourself. So you try to stifle those noises when she's not around, or when she is around, but then when she's not, you can relax and you can be yourself. You know, you can go to the bathroom with the door open. Things are different when nobody's home.
1: I always laugh and say, do you know what kind of effort it takes to get this rig up and moving? Herculean.
0: Would generally surprise you about living with a dude? This is it right here. This is my wife's complaint. He has a full closet and a full dresser, but he only wears 3 to 5 shirts. I have shirts for every occasion. I have multiple shirts for every occasion. I wear about 3 to 5 shirts a week. That's it.
1: When you get home from work, do you ever get this? Oh, this again. She'll grab my sleeve and say, oh, this one again. You think, all right, it's time to rotate. I get it.
0: Oh, see, there's another one. Yeah, my husband buys many copies of the same shirt, a closet full of them. I don't like when I buy a shirt and then I get it home and I find out that I have a shirt, the same shirt. I learned that men leave their shoes in the most inconvenient possible places. Why am I always tripping over shoes? Oh, the first time I ever moved in with my boyfriend, I couldn't believe how much a young man can eat.
1: There's almost
0: always,
1: no limit.
0: Yeah, well, we're always snacking. I grew up with a sister, and everyone else in my family was a girl. When I first started dating my boyfriend, oh, he would make a plate. Oh, he would make a plate like 6 corn dogs, easy. He would eat an entire pizza. I was floored by how much he could eat. I don't like the times when you're eating when you're not hungry. You're just eating because it's something to do. That's the worst.
1: Either that or it's like 60 minutes before you do eat a meal. And you're like, well, I might as well have something now. Like, do you really need to eat an hour before you're about to eat?
0: What did you learn about dudes? Gas. I never understood how gassy a guy was. Yeah, there's another one. All the noises they make. Socks everywhere. Dudes run at 98 degrees. Constant heat output. Sharing a bed with a man is basically sleeping next to a human furnace. Things you learned about guys. How much they don't care about variety in their diet. They could eat the same 4 meals easy. They require little to no cooking. And the lack of vegetables.
1: You know, the funny thing is I can't decide whether I do that because I like what I'm eating or I do that because I hate thinking about it. Like, if you asked me every day of the week, where do you want to go? Wing joint, the end of the block. That would be my go-to 10 out of 10 times. The only reason I mix it up is because I don't want to drag my wife there all the time. Eat the same lunch every day. I don't know why.
0: This woman says, yeah, spaghetti, canned sauce, scrambled eggs, and a protein shake every single day.
1: You guys, I didn't realize how much they put their hands down their pants.
0: Yeah, that's a weird thing. It just happens. Yeah, I don't know why.
1: Yeah, you don't think about it.
0: The amount of time men spend in the bathroom. Yeah, because it's quiet in there. I have to go in there sometimes. It's nice. Oh, man. My wife grew up with younger sisters, and I was the first man that she ever lived with. She said the toughest thing to get used to was how comfortable men are with just being quiet. If my brother comes over, we can watch football and not say a word. Same thing with my dad. She thinks it's insane. I hate when my wife asks that question. Do you guys ever talk? I'm like, we can just hang out and not talk. It's easy. It's real easy. Oh, those stupid little tiny hairs that go everywhere when he shaves. And this is after he made a good faith effort to clean it up. Yeah, it's always impressive by how many little hairs get left behind after you shave. It's always shocking.
1: They think we make a lot of noise now. Wait until we can't hear very well, so our grunts and groans will get louder, because you have to hear yourself grunt or groan. That way you know you're making a noise. Gonna sound like a bunch of deaf people trying to talk in a library. What about all the performative burps and farts they think are hilarious?
0: I appreciate the performative part of that. That's pretty funny.
1: Listening to this makes me realize I'm part man. I have the appetite of a teenage boy. I always have. My husband's impressed. I'm 38. She's going to take you out to a buffet.
0: Hey, that dude that texted in about changing the oil, his 2014 BMW, does the oil changes himself, $175. He does say he gets 45 miles per gallon doing it myself, though. Hey, it's 12 quarts. Are you sure? Are you sure it's 12 quarts? That doesn't sound right.
1: Okay, after that seventh or eighth quart, you start thinking, well, I don't know. I hope this is going where it's supposed to go.
0: Google that. 2014 BMW. How many quarts of oil? Wasn't it always like four or five? Like back in the olden days?
1: Five.
0: Yeah, I haven't changed my own oil in years. It's been decades. But I thought it was five. Is it 12?
1: Depending on what engine you have.
0: Oh, my
1: six,
0: God.
1: Some of them are 6.9. Some of them are 9.5 to 10.
0: What? What's a quart of oil cost now? I mean, I assume it's probably synthetic, right?
1: Oh, has to be. In a BMW?
0: Yeah.
1: When I was a kid doing my oil changes, all the cars I had would get the same treatment. 4.5 quarts of the store brand 89-cent a quart oil, and you'd leave a half a quart left for that big, thick STP oil treatment because everything you drove burnt oil. So, like, oh, you got to put the sludge in there and give that half a quart.
0: Yeah, Dramashar 21, my man is getting 3-gallon jugs of oil and just chugging it in there.
1: You guys, I think my Ford diesel Super Duty is like 17 quarts,
0: oh,
1: says John. Well, no wonder the oil changes are costing so much money.
0: Hey, that shook every car foundation I've ever been standing on. I didn't know that was even possible. Jeez, man, no wonder.
1: You guys, at that point, just start your own oil change place. You're just getting the 5-quart jugs, just housing them in there, one after the other.
0: Wow. There you go. Going back to being a man. My son eats a PB&J every single day for lunch and has for the past 3 years. Yeah, it's a lot worse when you're a kid as far as, you know, the repetition of meals. But it seems like when you're a guy and you get hooked on something, you get hooked on one thing. And I don't even think it's because you enjoy it so much. I think it's the routine. When it comes to being a guy, there's a comfort in routine. Because when you're in your routine, things are quiet and things are calm and you know what to expect.
1: Everything's smooth.
0: Even if that means it's the same meal every day. Like, I remember, when I was young, whatever my summertime job was, bringing the same lunch every single day. Just because it was familiar and it was part of the routine. It was easy. Yeah, the guy with the 12 quarts. Yeah, it's 12 quarts and you have to use a computer. It doesn't use all 12, but that's what the tech at the dealership said. What the hell does that even mean, Cheese Factory pervert? What does that mean, you have to use a computer?
1: My 2015 F-250 takes 12 quarts, $130 for an oil change.
0: Wow.
1: Hey, that's why that place is setting out the $100 off oil change coupons, because it's still going to be a couple hundred bucks.
0: It all makes sense now. Wow. Yeah, somebody said there are hardly any cars that take 5 quarts anymore. That's part of the one of the reasons why oil changes are recommended every 7,500 miles now. I've never even looked. I have no idea how many quarts of oil my cars take. I've never even looked at that little sheet that they give you when you're done. There you go, my diesel. 3 gallons of oil, fully synthetic. Yeah, my 24 Peterbilt takes 12 gallons. My God. So how often do you have to do that? If it's 12 gallons of oil, what's your mileage on that?
1: You guys, I make the same lunch for work every day. I might change the meat in my sandwich. Turkey this week, hot honey chicken next, but everything else is always the exact same, says Rock God Red. It's great because you don't have to think about it. Hey, no wonder we're having problems with oil prices and shortages. Look how much we're using in these cars.
0: It's unbelievable. I had no idea. This is all eye-opening to me. I didn't know. All right, 888-545-5655. That's crazy. All right, we'll get back into some more of those after the top of the hour. Disney is asking the NFL if maybe they can make a little more room for some more commercials. They've also got a new going rate for how much they want you, advertisers, to pay for those Super Bowl commercials. We'll include that with sports next.
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23: Our top local story, Indiana lawmakers are proposing a plan that could eliminate property taxes by using local income tax revenue to provide homeowners with a 100% property tax credit.
24: Senator Ryan Mishler says the credit could be phased in over 5 years, with most counties already having enough income tax capacity to cover the cost. Lawmakers say the proposal would avoid shifting the tax burden to businesses and other property owners, but local governments would have to decide whether to raise income taxes to fund the credit. Brian Ford, MNC News.
23: And a road closure in St. Joe County could slow down your drive this week. Sage Road is shut down between Edison and 20 at the railroad tracks. Workers are removing a pipe there and rebuilding part of the road. Drivers will need to use another route. That closure is expected to end on Thursday. Early voting gets underway today in Elkhart and St. Joseph counties. I'm Tommy Lee from News Talk 95.3, Michiana's News Channel.
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25: Last night, Bijan Robinson, 59-yard touchdown run. The Falcons wallop the Saints, 45-24. Hope to hook the over for Monday Night Football. The White Sox get a 4-3 win over the Guardians yesterday. They're now up 2-0. The series heads back to Guaranteed Rate Field tomorrow, where the White Sox have not one but two chances to do something they haven't done since 1906. Clinch a postseason series at home. Rays over the Yankees 5-2. Tampa is up 2-0 tonight. 6 o'clock, the Dodgers are at the Braves. That series is tied at 1. The Brewers are up 2-0 on the Padres. Tonight, the Red Wings host the Senators. Blackhawks host the Blues. And the WNBA playoffs get back to the grind. Tonight, the Dream host the Liberty. Atlanta is up 1-0. Angel Reese may get a WNBA title before Caitlin Clark does. Valkyries host the Ace with a 1-0 lead. There's your sports.
0: Disney is asking the NFL to maybe expand the advertising schedule for the Super Bowl in February so that they can ask for more money. The Super Bowl advertising schedule sold out a few months ago at $8 million for a 30-second ad. Disney is now asking if maybe they could try to expand that a little bit, and they're asking $10 to $12 million for the additional ads. This will be the first Super Bowl telecast in nearly two decades for Disney, but they're trying to capitalize financially, as only Disney knows how. So we'll find out if maybe, I mean, this is good news for all of us because we love the what? We love the commercials.
25: Mm-hmm.
0: Some more content crammed in. Yeah, I'm all for it. Good luck. 888-545-5655.
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0: All right, this is going to be our last oil change text. The guy texted in and said his diesel takes 3 gallons of full synthetic oil. He said, I change that oil every 10,000 miles. I'm a hot shot driver, so I change my oil every 2.5 to 3.5 months. I'm in St. Cloud, Minnesota right now. I'm headed to Indiana, over 1,200 miles in 2 days, says Hickstrong. By the way, my oil is $50 a gallon. So it's $150 per oil change if he does it himself. All right, I forgot I had this sitting here. We had some Sam's Club guy texted in and had to give props to Costco because they carry the Reese's Animal Crackers. And Sam's Club does not. So he said, all right, I'll give you this in the win column. I forgot I had this Costco story sitting here. I'm a little reluctant to talk about it because some of this is going to muddy up our Costco trips a little bit.
1: Great.
0: But with busy schedules, a couple of best friends in Los Angeles now spend their time tag-teaming their Costco errands. Their outings double as catch-up sessions while they load their carts with everything from, you know, whatever it is they're looking for at the Costco, mostly paper towels and toilet paper. One of the best friends says, especially in this economy, instead of going out and dropping $200 on dinner, my best friend and I will go to Costco and stock up on meal prep for the week and then top it off with a $3 froyo. It really can't be beat. Costco is now more than ever becoming a social hub for people. Be it spending time with a best friend, spending time with your spouse, or, unfortunately, spending time with your children. Here's where it starts to get, well, this married couple says that they've been married for 18 years, and they don't shop alone. Basically, he pushes and unloads the heavy cart while the wife guides the way through the list, right? Checking off all the staples that they need, bottled water, again, toilet paper. They say on the surface, Costco is a popular spot for Americans to stretch their grocery dollar, but now sociologists are finding out that Costco also feeds the deep human need for socializing.
1: It's a rarity that I walk into Costco and don't run into or see somebody I know.
0: We're pre-programmed to need a physical community space, and a lot of those spaces are disappearing. And now Costco is emerging as an unexpected anchor for connection, where people can go and be together and socialize and accomplish something while they're doing it.
1: Dude, if you think about it, it's the busiest place you go in any given week, right? It's the biggest, busiest place we go. We don't go to the mall.
0: It is the mall, essentially.
1: It's the mall with rotisserie chicken.
0: Now, this is the part that I don't like. One mother of four, her name is Alyssa, she says she's swapped out the local park for a different kind of playground on Sunday mornings. She meets up with other parents at Costco to push the, you know, to push the carts around. They take two carts, one for her and one for the kids. I don't like this at all. This is going to slow my trip down.
1: This is like back when COVID, when people would take their kids to like Lowe's for fun.
0: Mm-hmm.
1: Go play with the grills.
0: She said it's a great place for all of us parents to meet up with the kids because the kids get samples, they get lunch, they get ice creams, we get our grocery shopping done. They say that socializing is very overlooked but also very important reason why people shop at Costco because they're searching for a connection. Sociologists call this a third place. So they call it a third place, like, you know, we'll get together with friends or we'll go with our spouse and stuff. If you go to Sam's Club, it's a third place because that's usually where there's a child custody exchange in the parking lot.
1: Yeah. Yep.
0: That's a Sam's Club kind of people. They say the third place is the term that used to be used for parks, barbershops, libraries, where people build community outside the home and the work. But increasingly, that gathering spot is
1: Costco.
0: They say as attendance at churches and civic clubs decline, Americans are feeling more isolated. And the fallout, as we've talked about many times, is a national loneliness epidemic. Federal data shows that face-to-face socializing has plummeted since they began keeping score back in 2003. The average American spends just 35 minutes a day connecting in person. That's down 15% from just 10 years ago. For decades, where was the cultural spot? Where did you go to socialize?
1: Church? Out?
0: Everybody knows your name.
1: The bar.
0: The neighborhood bar. Today, the coveted third place is just as likely to be a climbing gym, a yoga studio, a bookstore, a pickleball court, or rising in popularity as Costco. Sociologists say that typically physically accessible places, relatively low cost.
1: I mean, if you want to feed a bunch of kids, you're never going to do it cheaper than the Costco food court.
0: Yeah, when they say low cost, they mean money that you're not spending on the necessities, right? You're going to Costco, you're buying the necessities. It is always an expensive trip. But the entertainment dollar that you're spending at Costco, that's low cost, right? Was a hot dog and a soda.
1: Yeah, $1.50, chicken bake, $6.99.
0: Grab some ice cream for the kids for the drive home. They say low-pressure hub hangouts, socially welcoming to a diversity of folks, and it's multi-generational. All key third-place attributes can be found right there at Costco.
1: And the kids are probably the only people in the stores that aren't going to get hit up by the AT&T guy either.
0: No,
1: so they're
0: I'm
1: free
0: sure,
1: to run around.
0: I'm sure they do.
1: He's like, hey, who does mom and dad have?
0: I do appreciate the attaboys that I get now because when I go by the AT&T guys, if I forget to go through the televisions and stuff and kind of work my way around them, that as soon as they're like, hey, excuse me for a second, sir, I'm like, already got AT&T. They're like, yeah. The guy yesterday let out a huge, yeah.
1: He's like, what's your number?
0: I'm like, what? I'm like,

0: Wife has been secretly putting clothes into my closet for me to wear for 2 years now. This is hungover Hoosier. But you pull it out, like, when did I get this? I'll wear this.
1: All right, we got to get the stupid people doing stupid things in just a couple of minutes.
0: Hey, somebody really quick on your AT&T. This will happen to you. I pretend to speak Spanish recently to avoid the AT&T guy and instantly started speaking Spanish to me. And I'm like, damn, he called me out. I don't speak Spanish, says the Mexorcist. At that point, what do you do? He just caught you in a lie. You've only seen this guy for 2 seconds, and he already knows you as somebody who lies to him.
2: Viva Xfinity! Viva Xfinity!
1: We've got a guy who lost his financial fanny after he decided to gold-plate his Cybertruck. And then we have a self-proclaimed demonologist who has been arrested for, well, tapping into women's private information online. Isn't that a whole song? Doesn't she have something about demonology?
0: Yeah.
1: We'll get to stupid people doing stupid things next.
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1: Rock, your bank account is back. 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Morgan Reed has got you. 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Weather-wise, things are definitely working out in our favor. For like the next 10 days or so, we've got sunshine. I don't think there's a chance of rain until late in the work week next week, maybe even next weekend. So sunshine's going to get us there. Warm temperatures, 72 today, 76 tomorrow, 68 on Thursday. Right around 70 for Friday to kick off the rock and roll weekend. And then the weekend looks even better than that. Sunshine 71 on Saturday and 81 on Sunday. I wouldn't be surprised if maybe they throw in the chance of a pop-up thunderstorm late in the day on Sunday because of the warm temperatures. We'll be in the mid to upper 70s for the work week next week.
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1: 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The more time you spend chiming in, the less time that means Drum Love will be chiming in and weirding everybody out with his overly graphic sex talk.
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3: They're out there. 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
1: Well, we'll begin with this guy. He is a self-proclaimed demonologist. He's also a TikToker. He's also a Florida man. He has been arrested for posting women's private information online. He did it once, and they warned him. They said, bro, you can't do this. Knock it off or you're going to jail next time. He didn't knock it off, so he went to jail this time. The man was sharing women's private information online, claiming that he could track them through their phones. He's a 36-year-old man by the name of Mark Stephen. He was arrested last week on a felony computer access charge. Bond set at $35,000. Two women told police that he had posted private details about them online.
0: Ooh.
1: One said he claimed to have secretly installed software after he had helped her computer. That's everybody's paranoid when your any device goes off to the IT guy.
0: We put a lot of faith, a lot of trust in the IT guy, and it doesn't matter how well you know them, you still think, They could if they wanted to.
1: Even you know it's a professional operation, but if you take your phone to the cell phone store and they say, well, I'm going to take it in the back and, you know, take a look at it, you're like, oh, please don't. Oh, Lord, please do everything right here in front of me.
0: No, I'd rather you didn't.
1: Investigators say he also posted more than 100 videos mentioning one of the women. Each charge, or the earlier charges, were dropped in May, but they reopened the case this month because he wouldn't stop.
0: He's like, I want to. I just can't. The power of the allure is too great.
1: I hate that there's a cool surprise in this story. The story is full of jackassery. But there is one interesting little bit in here. If you decide to cover your Cybertruck in gold plating, that doesn't mean that your Cybertruck is going to be worth more money. A Utah YouTuber, his name is Zach Nelson, he's the man behind Jerry Rig Everything. 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We assume that this would be unbelievably expensive, and it is expensive. It's just not unbelievably expensive. The project cost to gold plate a Cybertruck, $60,000.
0: Where do you get that done at?
1: I don't want to shrug my shoulders and go, not bad. But $60,000 to gold plate a Cybertruck? That's not bad. You add that to the $99,000 it cost to buy the Cybertruck. All right, now he's rolling deep here. He's about $159,000 deep. He then decided to kick off a sweepstakes where the winner could choose between three prizes. You could take the gold-plated Cybertruck. You could take a Velociraptor valued at $140,000. Or you could take a $100,000 cash option. Anytime a cash option is available, they will take it. The winner of the sweepstakes took the cash option. Unfortunately, he didn't have the cash. So to come up with the cash, he had to sell the Cybertruck.
0: Imagine a surprise. We're like, I'll take the cash. Oh.
1: And this is when he found out he lost his ass.
0: Yep.
1: The Cybertruck was put up for auction. The final price, $102,000. That left him about $57,000 in the hole on the Cybertruck.
0: Got him.
1: So please be careful. They're out there. Stupid people doing stupid things. We'll get some entertainment news in a minute.
0: Yes, we will. The Batman 2 has been paused. They're working on it right now, and now the release has gotten bumped back a third time. The FBI is looking for a Survivor China contestant who has taken her kid and gone missing. John Oliver repurchased Russell Crowe's jockstrap for a third time. We're getting new Sicario. New Wave, what do you know about it? We're getting a docuseries that will explore the entire history of it. Queen is off the road, Jim Baker is dead, and Gypsy Rose may or may not be attending the funeral of her fiancé.
1: And another one of our entertainment news favorites has been arrested again. Phil Rudd from AC/DC is in trouble with the law. Wait a minute, isn't he busy with the AC/DC? They didn't ask him back. Phil Rudd may be a handful. He's been arrested again in New Zealand. We'll include it with Metrotainment News next.
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1: Greta Van Fleet tickets coming up here in just a little bit. 11 a.m. this morning, Morgan Reed has your shot. Big tour just announced over the weekend. 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Again, one last quick check of the weather. I'm going to double check on this rain thing because I don't think there's any rain in the next like 14 days. We got sunshine. Take us all the way through next week. 72 today, 76 tomorrow, 68 on Thursday. Looks like 70 for Friday, 71 on Saturday, 81 on Sunday, 47 now.
0: It's entertainment.
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3: Oh, man. I hate when they push things back so far. I can't remember the events of the Robert Pattinson Batman movie now. I surely will not recall them in February of 2028. Warner Brothers and DC Studios have temporarily paused production on the Batman 2 while director Matt Reeves handles a personal family matter. The studio said he has the full support of DC Studios. We look forward to continuing the journey soon. The sequel, starring Robert Pattinson as Batman, has already faced multiple delays. It was supposed to be out this month. Then they bumped it to this month next year. Now it's 5 months past that, February of 2028. Scarlett Johansson is in this one, Colin Farrell, Sebastian Stan, Andy Serkis, Jeffrey Wright, basically all of them. Robert Pattinson did describe the film as a real left turn from the original, calling it so ambitious. DC Studios chief James Gunn previously noted that multi-year gaps between blockbuster sequels are fairly common. Yeah, but it's already been multiple years. I don't even remember. So we'll wait. We'll get hyped. And the FBI is investigating the disappearance of former Survivor China contestant Jamie Duggan. The 41-year-old and her 16-year-old son Harper Huffman, she allegedly failed to return him to his father after a weekend visit over Labor Day. A Spartanburg County Family Court judge held her in contempt, ordered her immediate arrest, and declared the kid missing and endangered. They haven't been able to find either of them since. The judge has granted sole custody to Harper's father, Eric Huffman, 45. They said that his safety and well-being is a top priority right now, but now the FBI has gotten involved because they can't find this woman or this kid. And I imagine when you run away with a kid like this, the longer you're gone, the bigger the consequences become, right? You've already lost custody. Now you're nervous again. John Oliver has repurchased Russell Crowe's famous jock strap for the third time, paying $10,000 at an auction. What is the story of this? The undergarment worn by Russell Crowe during the filming of 2005's Cinderella Man has become a running saga for his show The Last Week Tonight. He originally bought it for $7,000 at Russell Crowe's famous 2018 divorce auction. Then he later donated it to Alaska's Last Blockbuster Video, kind of like an in-store attraction. Well, the store closed. The jockstrap came back to John Oliver. Then it sold at a 2025 charity auction for $21,000. It all benefit public TV and radio stations. He's a huge supporter. It resurfaced again at an auction in August before his team secretly bought it back. They revealed on Sunday's episode, he addressed the jockstrap directly, said, "I cannot wait to find out where you're going to go next." Hilarious that you could take something like this and make it a thing. If you're a fan of Tulsa King, Paramount Plus has renewed Tulsa King for a fifth season. Season 4 premieres on the 16th. You got about 10 days to wait, but season 5 will be moving back to New York, or moving to New York City. It'll bring Sylvester Stallone's character Dwight, the General Manfredi, back to his roots. And we're getting a third Sicario. The long-awaited third installment of the franchise is moving forward. Emily Blunt, who was in the original but not in the sequel, is coming back, along with Benicio Del Toro and Josh Brolin. Patrick McKinley will be directing the script. Stephen Knight of Peaky Blinders has written this entire thing. The project was delayed by 2023 writer's strike and is expected to serve as the trilogy finale. There will be no more. Taylor Sheridan, the Yellowstone guy, is the one who created this, and the first one is kind of how he made his bones. MGM Plus will debut a four-part docuseries. It actually starts November 23rd. You're going to get a new episode every Monday at 9 p.m. It's all about New Wave. Admittedly, I don't know anything about New Wave other than a handful of the bands. So this will be kind of fun to take a like an educational tour. But Billy Idol's in this, John Taylor of Duran Duran, Stuart Copeland of The Police, Johnny Marr of The Smiths. New episodes, like I said, every week for 4 weeks, and you'll find out all about it.
1: What's that going to be on?
3: MGM Plus. The one streaming service I don't have.
1: Oh, that's a streaming service?
3: Yeah.
1: No, I think you get it with Xfinity.
3: Do you?
1: Yeah, it's on the Xfinity channels.
3: Am I paying for this? Have I been? Jim Baker passed away yesterday. He was the televangelist who built a television empire with his former wife, that one, Tammy Faye Baker. Rose to prominence in the 1970s as co-host of the PTL Club.
1: I think as a
3: which
1: kid...
3: Which is Prayer Tan Laundry, right?
1: I think when I was a kid, this was the first example when I first learned about hypocrisy. Because I was very little when all this was going down. He had had an affair with somebody, right?
3: He was convicted of fraud and conspiracy. He was misusing funds that they got. But there was also a sex scandal.
1: Yeah.
3: And I forgot exactly how... he was the first TV guy, TV minister, that any of us heard that something had happened to. And he wound up getting sentenced to 45 years in prison. He ultimately only served about 5 years before getting out, getting remarried. And we forgot that Tammy Faye passed away from cancer all the way back in 2007.
1: Yeah, I think he's the first guy where I sat back and I go, oh, well, wait a minute. That's not how he tells me to live my life. He's living his completely different than mine. I think that might be the first real example of hypocrisy that I learned.
3: He was 86.
1: But I also did notice, too, I was like, living his life looks a lot more fun than the life he's telling me to live. That looks much more enjoyable.
3: You know, the weird thing is, if you look at his picture that's attached to all of his obituaries today all over social media, he looks nothing like he did back in the 80s when he was an older guy then, right? He was in his 50s, I thought.
1: But
3: now he's like bald, has a goatee, like...
1: It
3: doesn't look like the same dude at all.
1: He had the affair with Jessica Hahn.
3: That's right. The Playboy Playmate, right?
1: Eventually, she became a Playboy Playmate. She was Sam Kinison's girlfriend there for a while.
3: That comes with a price. Brian May from Queen says that Queen no longer in the touring business. The now 79-year-old said he made the decision 18 months ago. I thought if you were a member of a touring band and it was like, you know, your tour and something bad happens or you need to take a pause, you just cancel a show or two. He said that 18 months ago, during Queen's last tour, a family friend died while they were touring the U.S., and he wanted to go home and visit, but they said you couldn't leave the tour even briefly. He has a boss. He said, I made the decision right then, 18 months ago. I don't want to tour again. I love to play, love to travel. The trade-off is sacrificing your freedom. The last time Queen and Adam Lambert played together was in Tokyo in February 2024. He says that he and Roger Taylor are exploring immersive concert experience inspired by The Sphere. Metallica started those, I think, theirs last weekend. He did cite concerns about the required AI use. He said, I do think an immersive experience is still in the cards for us. As these bands get older and older, the residency thing is going to be where we see most of them because there's not a lot of travel for any of them. They're always put up in cush things. It's easier on an aging body, as much as I hate to admit it.
1: So from now on, we go to the bands. The bands do not come to us.
3: Start ratcheting up the price of business. And believe it or not, despite the fact that her fiancé, Ken Urker, has passed, all is not well in the Gypsy Rose camp. You'd think that when someone passes like this, the family comes together, but His family, had to extend an official invitation to Gypsy Rose Blanchard, his fiancé, to attend his funeral service in Texas, where he is from. The family is making arrangements. Apparently, his sister Autumn Erker, expressed her disdain for Gypsy, and actually, Gypsy has a great relationship with the entire family, except this one sister of his. The source also says that his parents do not blame her for anything. Apparently, she said she's open to attending the funeral of her fiancé, but wants to hold one of her own back in Louisiana for her family, because some of them won't be able to attend his service. Apparently, the entire family and Gypsy, minus Autumn, had a private viewing for Ken over the weekend, where they said their final goodbyes. Do you get two funerals? I know people do two weddings all the time, but do you get two funerals?
1: I mean, you can always have a funeral and a celebration of life. You know, I guess you can have as many as you want. I don't think they'll be lugging the body around to all of them.
3: Boy, this Ken Erker must have been a hell of a guy. Multi-state funeral. I don't know what the beef is between Autumn and Gypsy. Autumn was probably mad that Gypsy, you know, was an ex-con who...
1: Well, we all. Every family has that one. Everybody. Every family has that one family member who refuses to accept anybody new into the family. Right? There's always drama with one person. Apparently, at 10 a.m. this morning, we're supposed to get a big announcement from Aerosmith. It looks like they're the Hollywood Bowl. It looks like they're billing it as Aerosmith and Friends. We kind of speculate that they may just be getting together and having a lot of different rotating cast of vocalists carrying Steven Tyler because he was the one that gave him troubles and had to cancel the last tour, right?
3: And probably shout out some Youngblood, maybe some Run DMC, the guys that are left.
1: Kim Kardashian came out and said that she now has more nannies than children. The billionaire explained on a podcast that she has one nanny on duty at all times, and then she has four in rotation. That's five nannies to take care of her four kids. She does say, despite the fact that she has an army at her ready to help her, she said that she's still very hands-on, making sure to pick up and drop off the kids at school every day and making sure they have dinner together every night.
3: Well, imagine that dinner, too. It's not hungry. It's not like Hamburger Helper as a Kardashian. Like, you're getting some great eats as a kid.
1: I assume you got a personal chef in the kitchen. Oh. Probably takes care.
3: You don't even get to ask for dinner. You just sit down and it's plated for you. Mm. Oh, man, that's got to be so hot.
1: We love a good Phil Rudd story, and we've got one. Apparently, Phil Rudd, former AC/DC drummer Phil Rudd, has been arrested again in New Zealand. He's lived there since 1983. He's had some problems with the law, including some methamphetamine charges. He had some prostitution-adjacent charges. He had some
3: adjacent
1: hiring a hitman charges. This time around, though, he's been ticketed for careless driving after he drove his 2009 Ferrari 599 over a roundabout and hit a tree. Police say skid marks and gouges out of the road are consistent with a vehicle becoming airborne over the roundabout before leaving the road and colliding with a small tree. So it's that classic movie scene.
3: Hey, this car that he did this to, unbelievably sexy.
1: I bet.
3: Also used, you're not going to get one for less than $500,000.
1: It's an 09, so what does that mean?
3: Yeah, knew this car was $750,000, and he's just ripping over a roundabout.
1: It's like, whoa, that came out of nowhere.
3: You and I, years ago, saw a woman do this in an SUV, and it was the most shocking, loud thing we've ever heard.
1: I forgot how great that was. And then she just drove away, humiliated,
3: like
1: so embarrassed.
3: Nothing happened.
1: It was a roundabout at a shopping center. It wasn't like on a busy road. It was a shopping center.
3: And it wasn't
1: clearly
3: like,
1: visible to the naked, even the partially shaded eye.
3: And it wasn't like they just put the roundabout in. It came with the shopping center.
1: Mm-hmm.
3: It had always been there. She just blasted over it.
1: I can still hear that undercarriage.
3: I know why they put like statues and things in the middle of those now to prevent people from doing that.
1: Mm-hmm. Phil Rudd was fined $500, ordered to pay $100 in court costs. Back in 2015, a judge had sentenced him to 8 months of home detention after he pled guilty to threatening to kill a man who used to work for him. There was also some drug possessions and, again, the whole running a house of ill repute, meaning he had prostitutes living in the house.
3: Well, what, they don't deserve a place to stay? That man opened his heart and his home.
1: Mm-hmm. Isn't that what we ask? Please.
3: Mm. Fun fact, you guys can find the 1997 Playboy with Jessica Hahn on eBay for under $20 this morning.
1: Yeah, she was in the Wild Thing video with Sam Kinison, where I think if we went back and watched it now, it would be very cringy. I think it's Sam Kinison and all of his rock star friends all hooting and hollering while she rolls around on the ground.
3: Crash car, yes, the Jessica Hahn. You know the woman from the Sam Kinison Wild Thing video.
1: Yeah, I'm sure if we went back and watched it today, we would all be uncomfortable. But it's like Richie Sambora, the dudes in Motley Crue, the dudes in Rat.
3: I'm going to go watch that during lunch, just see how bad it is.
1: Yeah, she's just on the ground wiggling around, and they're all like, yeah, hooting and hollering. Like old man Ernie at a Hooters.
3: She got a picture with me. Check it out.
1: Uh-huh. Yeah, that's, Mutter Jeff. It was a who's who of rock stars. Yeah, now it's more of a who's who cares of rock stars. I think the Poison dudes are in there.
3: All right, I'm looking at they have Roddy Dangerfield, John Bon Jovi, Jessica Hahn, Steven Tyler, Joe Perry, Steven Adler, Slash, Sambora, Tommy Lee, Robin Crosby, Warren DeMartini, CeCe DeVille, Sebastian Bach, Billy Idol, Jonathan Cain, Dean Castronovo from Journey, Rudy Sarzo from Quiet Riot, Dweezil Zappa, and Steve Vai all make appearances.
1: Those poor guys have to explain to their kids. They're like, hey, man, it was a different time.
3: Yeah.
1: We didn't know any better.
3: They're like, all right, now guys, a count of three, hoot and holler. She's going to roll around.
1: Now high five. There's your entertainment news for a Tuesday, 888-545-5655. Let's wrap this up.
0: And now, the Stan Marsh moment.
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1: Well, what do we learn on this amazing Tuesday? The safest state in America. Top of the list. The top five are all East Coast states. Top of the list is Vermont. Safe neighborhoods, safe roads. Second best road quality in the country. Vermont also has the lowest unemployment rate in the country at 2.7%. Bottom of the barrel, of course, Mississippi is the unsafest state in America, followed by Louisiana, Texas, Florida, and Arkansas, rounding out the bottom five. Ooh, this was the grinder just after 7 o'clock. NBC News investigation. They got 9 volunteers. They wanted to see how pricing on StubHub worked. So they asked those volunteers to get tickets to a Harry Styles show in New York City. All right, same show, same city, same seats. All right, you got 9 people looking at that seat. How many different prices should you have?
3: One
1: price. They had 8 different prices for those seats. They found 8 different prices for the same seats at the same show, same website. It turns out StubHub has been engaging in random price experiments, which means juggling their fee structure based on who they think is looking and trying to find out how much that customer is willing to pay in extra fees.
3: Do you ever think in the next couple of years we're going to get like some whistleblower from one of these companies that ever comes out and says exactly who's doing this and what the end game is?
1: At some point, they're just going to run a credit report and decide how much. They're going to say, hey, you know what? He's got pretty good credit, and I'm looking at his credit card right now, and it's pretty wide open. We could probably charge him X amount of dollars, and he'll take it. The tickets had a final cost of $455. On the high end, those same tickets, $517.
3: You guys, speaking of tickets, I checked pit tickets for this Slipknot Bring Me the Horizon concert. They're about $1,800.
1: There's a bar in New Orleans, the Bayou Beer Garden. Been around for about 17 years. Because of fights on football Sundays, they've decided nobody under the age of 30 is allowed in the bar on Thursdays or on Sundays because the 20-somethings just can't control themselves. We met a man from South Carolina today. We thought this was incredibly shady. He had a pick four lottery number stuck in his head, 0500. He was so confident that that was going to be a winner that he bought 50 lottery tickets. All 50 hit. If you hit the pick four, it's a $5,000 prize. If you have 50 winners, it is $250,000.
3: How many times has this guy done this and come up bupkis? This is not first-time regular gambler behavior.
1: We learned that sociologists are now referring to Costco as a third place. It's not a place where we go to get our grocery shopping done. It is a place, basically, it's a community hub, a socializing place now. Not only are you getting to socialize with your friends or your spouse or your kids, you're also getting something done as well, which is, you know, getting your grocery shopping finished. We learned today is National Taco Day. And according to experts, stop worrying about these things and you'll live a happier life. Number one answer, stop worrying about posting everything on social media. And we also learned there's a lot of cars out there that take about 12 quarts of oil to keep going. Shocking. Don't forget the podcast at 11:15. We'll see you there, jlnkshow.com. That's it for today. We'll talk to you tomorrow. Have a great day. We'll see you.
0: 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All right. 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

Foo Fighters of 103.9 The Bear. What's up, you guys? It's Morgan Reed. Go find me across all the social media. Give me a follow. Happy Tuesday. I am already struggling this morning. Got a case of the Mondays just delayed by a day. Hopefully some loud music fixes that, though. Of course, we've got $1,000 coming up for you at 12, 2, and 4 p.m. today. We're going to rock somebody's bank account thanks to First State Bank. Greta Van Fleet tickets at 11 a.m. and also some Nile Scream Park tickets for somebody out there, too, at 1 p.m. So we're going to hang out. We're going to get through this Tuesday together, and hopefully I can get my stuff together before, like, I don't know, noon.

0: It's Linkin Park at 103.9 The Bear. You hear that? Every toddler parent out there is going to recognize this song. It is National Taco Day today. It's also fallen on a Tuesday, which feels like a sign from the universe here. Did you know 2% of Americans have never had a taco? What the hell are you guys doing? Also, 53% of us prefer soft tacos over hard tacos, which I support fully. I want to know, you going to be getting some tacos for lunch today? And I don't mean Taco Bell, dude. Go all out. Treat yourself. All right. Spend the little cash. I'm giving you the permission here. Get the good tacos. Get the extra toppings, dude. Even splurge for the guac. This is a very important national holiday for me. Here comes the money.
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2: Today's Real Rocker of the Day is Rick Ketchum from Middlebury. Now, when Rick was asked why he should be Real Rocker of the Day, he says he lives the vibe, not just the music. He is all about rock, metal, and new metal. It is his life. His favorites include Slipknot, System of a Down, POD, Ice Nine Kills, and Falling in Reverse. Rick says he loves the Bear for the variety and our awesome DJs. Well, Rick, I am flattered. 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He volunteers quite a bit and has been doing Michael Myers cosplay in Elkhart for 5 years. Congratulations, Rick Ketchum from Middlebury, Real Rocker of the Day number 321, powered by Hensley Legal Group. Rick, if we ever need a Michael Myers cosplayer, at least we know where to find you. 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

0: Autumn Kings, New Bear Rock here on 103.9 The Bear. Very excited about this, you guys. Greta Van Fleet coming to Allstate Arena in Rosemont, Illinois, February 12, 2027 for the Into the Beginning Tour. 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I love Greta Van Fleet. I had to miss their listening party yesterday for their new album because mom life, but I'm so excited for this album and this tour. 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

Shinedown, Young Again, 103.9 The Bear. This is pretty cool. Three Doors Down, climbing the charts once again as people go back to the band's music following the very tragic loss of Brad Arnold way earlier this year. It's their greatest hits album, for some reason back on the Billboard 200 at number 23, with the song that I'm playing next seeing a resurgence as well. So it is still so clear that Brad Arnold's music still means so much to so many people. It's Three Doors Down at 103.9 The Bear.

Big Voice Guy here with a fun fact. Did you know that calling it Rocktober is taught on the first day of disc jockey school? Happy Rocktober, Michiana. 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

0: Roses at 103.9 The Bear. Halloween drawing nearer by the minute. It's just a couple of weeks away now, and a new survey says that sexy Halloween costumes are out for this year. Because truly, how many times can we do the sexy cat, the sexy bunny, cowgirl, nurse, Harley Quinn, and I guess the Lorax as well? I cannot judge here because I was Catwoman last year, and this year I am Spooky Sexy Clown, so I'm a little bit a part of the problem, but some of the costumes are just the ones that everybody has seen 900 times, and creativity is what is in and gets you points this year. So I want to know, what Halloween costume do you just see every single year that you think is completely overrated? You can tell me over on Facebook, over on the 103.9 The Bear Facebook page, because I know you guys have opinions.
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This new Bear Rock from Ninth Key on 103.9 The Bear into some Disturbed. They teased us with a little bit of new music back in May. David Draymond saying all the songs were diverse, fresh, powerful. He'd fallen in love with them all over again, but did say it's going to be some time. Well, it's been some time, and we have heard literally nothing else about this new Disturbed music since. So when are we getting it? Your guess is as good as

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0: 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What would you use $1,000 on right now? I'll tell you mine. It's new tires for my car because, good Lord, why are they so expensive? I also don't feel like crashing on the way to work this winter, though, so unfortunately, it is a must. What would you spend the money on? 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

Mama, I'm Coming Home on 103.9 The Bear. It's 90s at noon right now from 1991's No More Tears. Fun fact, also Ozzy's only solo top 40 hit in the U.S. We're going to the year I was born now, 1997, with some Third Eye Blind. Also another fun 90s fact, a ridiculously happy song for a song that is actually about crystal meth addiction. The more you know.

0: Smashing Pumpkins, 103.9 The Bear. It's 90s at noon. We were supposed to get an announcement from Aerosmith today about the details of their Aerosmith and Friends show at the Hollywood Bowl October 29th and November 1st. But Steven Tyler apparently needed a few more takes putting the letters on the marquee. If you noticed the video they posted over on Instagram, instead of the big announcement, it basically said more tomorrow. So Wednesday it is. We'll figure it out then. We still don't know who the Friends are and if Joey Kramer is going to even be a part of the lineup. Before we move on here, we also got to take a 90s at noon second for Eddie Van Halen today, making it 6 years since we lost the man. So play your Van Halen loud and proud today. Here comes the money.
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18: I was driving through the intersection, then out of nowhere, a car hit me. Bills just started coming in. 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Once Hensley took over, there was just a giant sigh of relief. It happens. Hire Hensley.
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Everlong by the Foo Fighters from 1997's The Color and the Shape here on 103.9 The Bear, 90s at noon. Sorry to bring down the mood a little bit, but one of my favorite all-time Blink-182 songs from 1999, it's Adam's Song.

0: 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I have got a 4-pack of tickets to the Niles Scream Park up for grabs. Niles Scream Park up on Mayflower Road in Niles, Michigan. 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Again, your chance to win that 4-pack of tickets coming up here very soon, 1 p.m., so keep listening. 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
14: 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Engines pumping and thumping in time. The green light flashes, the flags go up. Churning and burning,

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1: You can text me the word ghost. 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

It's Papa Roach on 103.9 The Bear. Apparently, Megadeth's final album might not be the absolute end of Megadeth's music after all. Dave Mustaine, in a new interview I just read, says he is still standing by the fact that the new Megadeth album is going to be their last. However, tons of leftover and half-finished ideas sitting in a vault from these recording sessions. He says they might eventually go back through all that material, discover some actual songs kind of hidden in there, and his whole attitude is basically like, if there's half of Holy Wars sitting on a hard drive somewhere, then hell yeah, I'm gonna release it.

0: Monsters by Shinedown at 103.9 The Bear. Just the crossover that this office building and studio needs here. C4 has dropped a non-alcoholic energy drink called All Hopped Up that is supposed to taste like a light citrusy beer, but it's got 200 milligrams of caffeine and absolutely zero alcohol. So you can crack this open at the office and still make responsible decisions. A little bit boring if you ask me, but apparently they are rolling it out at college tailgates in Indiana, Ohio, and Wisconsin. So we are going to be the test subjects for this over the next few weeks. So keep an eye out in stores. Here comes the
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Evanescence and 103.9 The Bear. Green Day putting out all sorts of new cool stuff lately. By the way, Nimrods, the Green Day movie, is streaming now. And we finally got the secret behind the dookie guitar tone here. Billy Joe Armstrong's monster sound coming from a modified 1971 Marshall Super LED Plexi with a special crunch mod developed by legendary amp builder John Sir. And if you head over to Sweetwater, well, one could be yours for the very low price of just shy of $4,000.

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And Real Rock all day. 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

It's Nickelback, New Bear Rock, Rattle the Cage on 103.9 The Bear. If you are a diehard Linkin Park fan, this is a must-see. Unshatter, the documentary in theaters right now, following Linkin Park finding their way back to music after Chester Bennington's death. Very early studio sessions to bringing in Emily Armstrong and new drummer Colin Britton. The early reviews calling it raw, intimate, and a real behind-the-scenes look at how they slowly rebuilt their creativity, their chemistry, finding their confidence. There is studio footage, rehearsals, and some wonderful live footage from Sao Paulo, Brazil. Again, in theaters now. Are you guys going to go see it? Again, let me know at 574-254-1039. It's Linkin Park or 1039 The Bear.

0: Skid Row of 103.9 The Bear. I'm telling you right now, you should probably go follow me on social media. I'm under my name, Morgan Reed. That is where you can find me because sometimes I like to air out my DMs. I got a message last night that just said, "Do your feet get sweaty?" Excuse me? And that doesn't even top the foot-related DMs that I got last year, which means we have been building a little bit of a lore here. I don't know what it is about me and my feet, but you foot guys, very persistent, and I'm starting to wonder if I should be capitalizing on this somehow, because if this many people are asking me about my feet, I think there is a market here that I'm not taking advantage of. So go follow me on social media again, mainly over on Facebook. You see all the weird stuff I get sent. You foot guys, you are weird and very persistent. Again, not to be reckoned with. Here comes the money.
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2: Today's Root Rocker of the Day is Rick Ketchum from Middlebury. Rick says he lives the vibe, not just the music. He is all about rock, metal, and new metal when asked why he should be Real Rocker of the Day. His favorites include Slipknot, System of a Down, POD, Ice Nine Kills, and Falling in Reverse. And Rick says that he loves 103.9 The Bear for the variety and our awesome DJs. 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

0: Five Finger Death Punch at 103.9 The Bear. Going to be real. It's live radio, and I have caught a case of the hiccups. So bear with me here as I finish out my show, because that is it from me today. I hope you have a great rest of your day. Don't forget your last chance at $1,000 coming up at 4 p.m. with Drew Cage. So keep it right here on 103.9 The Bear, and good luck. 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I'm under my name, Morgan Reed. You can go give me a follow and, again, see what kind of weird stuff is in my DMs. Have a great rest of your day, and I'll see you tomorrow, you guys.
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Sublime 103.9 The Bear. How you doing, man? What's happening out there? Happy, what is it, Tuesday? Happy Tuesday! It's Tuesday. My name is Drew Cage. How we feeling, man? 574-254-1039 Drew Cage and all the socials. Find me on all of those things. Go ahead. I had a TikTok get looked at like 10,000 times overnight. That was neat. It was about the Ninja Turtles, so it's super masculine and adult of me to have that kind of thing happen. But you can follow me on the TikTok if you like. Go ahead, Drew Cage Talks over there. Whatever else you got, man, Drew Cage on the socials. 574-254-1039. Start with corn.

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I say you look so fine that I really want to make you mine. 4, 5, 6, come on and get your kicks. 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
2: The other driver failed to yield at the flashing yellow light and pulled out in front of me, and there was a T-bone collision. I called Hensley, and they were fantastic. They handled everything, and I was able to focus on my healing. It happens. Hire Hensley.
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New Bear Rock from Autumn Kings, 103.9 The Bear. I've made this abundantly clear over my time on the radio. I'm not a fan of world records. I don't think that they are that important. 99% of the time, I think they're kind of stupid. The easiest way to get one is to just do something that nobody else would even remotely want to try. And that's what one guy did, and I respect him for doing that. He found a niche, and he went with it, and he had a record for a long time. Not anymore, though. Not anymore. His record has been beaten. We'll discuss exactly what this soon-to-be heated rivalry is next. It's 103.9 The Bear.

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0: New Bear Rock from KG Elephant, 103.9 The Bear. Speaking of new, man, there's apparently a new world record for doing a handstand while your entire body is on fire. Yeah, I know. A Slovenian gymnast and stuntman named Filip Krznik held it for 47 seconds. And honestly, man, I don't even care about the new record. I don't give a damn about that record at all. I care about the guy who used to hold this record, all right? Imagine spending your entire life knowing that you were the best person on earth at doing a handstand while being on fire. And then some Slovenian little son of a bitch comes along and just takes your one accomplishment. It just comes right in and just steals it right from you. If I was the new guy, I'd sleep lightly at night, man, because the old guy is probably practicing for a new record of most houses burned down with world record holders on the inside.
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New Bear Rock from Bill Murray, 103.9 The Bear. Happy Tuesday to you, man. My name is Drew Gage, 574-254-1039. Hopefully you got that keyword in. If not, it'll pick up again tomorrow. Several opportunities every single weekday, 10 a.m. tomorrow morning, right after the Jason Lee and Clark Show. You hear that word, text that word, you win that $1,000. We'll do it again tomorrow at 4. Just in case, I'm assuming you got it in today, and I'm assuming you're going to win today, and you're not going to have to really worry about tomorrow. But just in case, making sure that you're well aware. All right, cool. 574-254-1039. Drew Cage on the socials. Black Sabbath. 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

0: Joe's 420 is mind blower. Sit back and relax because you're not going to believe this
1: It is the 420-ish mind blower, weird thoughts and strange things that go through my brain that I want to share with you just so that you know how they work. Sometimes it's offensive, sometimes it's informative, sometimes it's fun with the English language, and that is not necessarily the way we're doing it today. I don't want to say this is fun, but it's fun. The phrases I'm sorry and I apologize mean the exact same thing. Unless you're at a funeral.

Jason Lee and Cluck, Morgan Reed, Drew Cage, Lou Brutus, and the best rock on the planet. That is how you 1039 The Bear.

0: New Bear Rock from Shinedown, 103.9, The Bear. What name changes can you just not abide by, dude? I asked the question because they're talking about changing the name of Cedar Point. Cedar Point's been Cedar Point for like 100-something-ass years. The entire time it's been open, I think it's been called Cedar Point. They're thinking about rebranding it to Six Flags Over North Ohio, which is a terrible name, and I will never call it that. Just like I will never call Twitter X. I will never call Deer Creek Ruoff Music Center, unless I have to, because, well, that's the business that I am, but just didn't know every time I say Ruoff Music Center in my mind, it's Deer Creek, baby. What other kind of name changes really can you just not get behind? Like whatever it might be, somebody's changed the name of something that you grew up with and you're just not having it. 574-254-1039, text it up or on the Facebook page, man. I want to know.
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1: From Ashes to New, 103.9 The Bear, New Bear Rock from them, man. Just announced they're going to be doing a show on St. Patrick's Day down in Fort Wayne at the Clyde Theater. Tickets go on sale, I believe, later on this week. I don't know if we'll have any free ones to get you into that one, but From Ashes to New, St. Patrick's Day, that seems like a hell of an idea. Maybe just make some plans to do that. Pre-game in the parking lot, though, because, you know, St. Patrick's Day. Anyway, my name is Drew Cage, 574-254-1039. Happy 5 o'clock to you, Lincoln Park. 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

30th America from the St. Joseph County Police Department. Become a corrections officer now and discover a career that truly makes a difference. 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

New Bear Rock from Five Finger Death Punch, 103.9 The Bear. Dude, I am excited. I have finally found a competitive sport that I am more than prepared to enter. I am ready for this. I am ready to go pro at this point. My girlfriend's 7-year-old is in the flag football championship tonight, so it's been all football all the time. And quite honestly, the 7-year-old has been making me feel a little bit less than masculine because he's a football player and I am not. But I'll be honest, man, I am ready for this, dude. This is something I've been training for my entire life, and so have you. I'll tell you all about it next.

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0: Papa Roach, 103.9, The Bear. Finally, a competitive sport I am built for, dude. There was a competitive sleeping tournament in Tokyo the other day where people competed to see who could sleep the best. Dozens of contestants were hooked up to sleep monitors, climbed into comfy beds, hugged their stuffed animals, and had a 90-minute nap to win $14,000, dude. I have never been more prepared for anything in my life. They were judged on how quickly they could fall asleep. I got that. How deeply they were sleeping. I got that, probably. I don't know. I've never measured it. But that means somebody out there, a grown-ass man in Japan, lost a competition because he wasn't good enough at taking a nap. But honestly, dude, even if you are the worst competitive sleeper in the history of the sport, you are still doing better waking up to that last place finish than the guy who's currently waking up to your ex.
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2: 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Text the word good or the word bad to 574-254-1039. This is a band. Three brothers started this band about 2016-ish when they first put out their first full-length album out of Moscow, Idaho. Had to put that little pause in there for dramatic effect. It's a band called Silent Theory. Give this a listen. Tell me what you think of the song In My Bones. 6 o'clock news. It's 103.9 The Bear.

There you go, man. 6 o'clock news tonight. Silent Theory, name of the band. Song is called In My Bones. What'd you think about it? Was it good? Was it bad? Would you want to hear it again? Would you never want to hear it again? Take out your cell phone, text the word good or the word bad to 574-254-1039, and we will count them up and see how it goes. If you like it, it stays. If you don't, it's gone. That's all up to you, man. Give you about, I suppose, 11 minutes to get your votes in. That's enough time. It's the 6 o'clock news, 1039 The Bear.

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0: Drowning Pool, 103.9 The Bear, 6 o'clock news, Silent Theory, name of the band, song was called In My Bones. Wanted to see what you thought about it, and you thought it was, yeah, pretty good, pretty good, 84.7% thumbs up on that one, so an 85er, that's pretty solid, man, that's on the upper end of pretty good right there, so thumbs up for Silent Theory. As mentioned, they do have a couple of albums out going back to 2016, looks like 1, 2, 3, 4-ish albums kind of stuff, so if you did like it, there's some things to dig through. Go check them out. Silent Theory, name of the band, not to be confused with Sleep Theory or Sleep Token or Silent Planet or anything that has any of those names in there, you know? It's confusing sometimes. But we'll do this again tomorrow. I'll play you brand new stuff. You tell me if it's good or if it's bad. It's the 6 o'clock news. It's 103.9 The Bear. Here comes the
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2: Today's real rocker of the day is a man named Rick Ketchum from Middlebury. He says he lives the vibe, man. Not just the music. He's all about the rock and the metal and the new metal. He even put the little umlauts over the U in the new metal. I respect that. He's big into Slipknot and System of a Down and POD and Ice Nine Kills. He's also a big fan of the variety of music and the DJs. He works for Regen Incorporated, takes software development classes, volunteers, and has been doing Michael Myers cosplay in Elkhart for 5 years. That's kind of badass. Congratulations, Rick from Middlebury. 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If you want to be Real Rock of the Day next, just like Rick Ketchum, all you got to do, text the word ROCKER to 574-254-1039. We'll talk you up and play bands that you like.

Jason Lee and Cluck, Morgan Reed, Drew Cage, Lou Brutus, and the best rock on the planet. 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

0: New Bear Rock from a Perfect Circle, 103.9 The Bear. Wrapping it up for me, man. I'm head on up out of here. Thank you for being around on a Tuesday. Hopefully you got something happening tonight that you're looking forward to. Or even if that something is just being a big old lazy slob, look forward to that as well. Whatever it is you're doing, go out there and be amongst the world and be safe and be careful and have fun. And most importantly, try not to die.
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0: 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Some of the latest include Greta Van Fleet, Miles Kennedy, and Beartooth. There is also a ton of concert media, videos, and photos I've shot from the pit, including the Power to the People Festival over the weekend. Shots of Foo Fighters, Serj Tankian, Geezer Butler, Taylor Momsen, and Jack Sabbath featuring Jack Black and Geezer Butler of Black Sabbath. Wait till you see the shots.
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19: When the rock gods want to speak, they speak with us. Hard Drive XL with Lou Brutus.
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